0: It's so Modus Mondays. We back at it. WHCR 90.3 FM, the voice of Harlem. Welcome to the show. My name is Amir Brooks. We gonna keep it funky, we gonna keep it real. So Modus. Thank you.
1: It caused a lot of good people to suffer. So glad you're back. So glad you're here. Want to come back and talk about a wild tour that you put together. I think everybody's ready for this. James Brown, hot new concert. His relationship with MC Hammer, too. Right after this.

0: Come on, y'all. Bow, bow. Groove, y'all.
1: I know I'm still.
0: Say it, y'all.
1: Sorry, I know I'm still.
0: Say it, y'all.
1: I know I'm still.
0: Say it, y'all.
1: Sorry, I know.
0: Say it. Say it. Say it, y'all.
1: I know.
0: Say it, y'all. Say it, y'all.
1: Sorry, I know. Still.
0: Say it.

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Hope everybody's enjoying the show so far. My name is Amir Brooks, founder of Soul Modus, a label for you, by me. I don't know if that's the term, but yes. We're here every Monday, 8 to 10, WHDR 90.3 FM, the voice of Harlem. 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
1: Festival.
2: Well,
1: or forum,
2: I have a full length near finish.
1: Okay.
2: It's a documentary. It's called She Should Be on the Radio. It's on independent female singers. I've been shooting it for like 3 years almost now. Mm. And I'm pretty much winding down right now.
1: Okay.
2: After this album is done and completed, I'm still working on that. Mm. You know, I got producers and editors and lined up. I might get the funding right for that. So I don't know how I'm going to do it. I can't do a back-to-back fundraiser campaign thing, but I have another source where I might try to get some bread up. But this film is coming out crazy. Like we saw Carmen Rogers here earlier.
1: Yes.
2: She was one that was on my list because Spinner always talked big about her.
3: All right.
2: But I never got to meet her until just today.
3: Oh, nice.
2: But I have like about 50 different, you know, crazy talent from Jaguar Wright, you know, Georgia Ann Modro, Maya Zucina. You know, this is real crazy.
1: Okay.
2: Crazy talent. Kim Hill. Everybody you could think of, I've probably got them.
1: Okay.
2: And I got, you know, ill stories. You know, it's coming out crazy.
1: All right. Cool. So, you got any shouts before we get out of here?
2: Shout outs, you know, just Plex. You find me.
3: Gotcha.
1: There you go.
2: You know.
3: Plex.
2: If you want to find the film, it's SSBOTR on Instagram. But, you know, I'm on the music side right now, so Plex. That's the Twitter, Instagram, Facebook, and goodness.
1: All right, cool.
2: Yeah.
1: So, all right, we're going to get back into the music.
2: Sure.
4: This life's a business.

0: Yeah, yeah. Back once again, folks. You tuned into Equilibrium Radio. We are adults who love hip hop. I am your host, Kwame Veer. Along with me, we have Priest Forever.
1: As we continue on,
0: we got Lord Doom.
2: What's up? What's up?
0: Big shout out to the rest of the crew, which is my man, DJ CA. Also, big shout out to all folks past, people who were with us in the past. God bless all of you. Also, big shout out to everybody in the future. And much love to all of you right here, right now. With us right here, right now. In any case, hey, if you got any questions, any comments, any shout outs, any requests, we're going to hold on to them until next time. But, you know, today we're paying homage to the late Mr. Complex. He was this multi-hyphenated hip-hop artist. We did all of the hip-hop things. Only thing I don't know if he did was do any popping and locking or breakdancing.
1: Right.
0: That's the only thing that I'm not aware of. But he did all the other things. So, and you know, he's a guest up here multiple times, and just inside of the hip hop community in New York and worldwide, just because of the fact that he was a performing music artist, and then he transitioned into film, and he started out as a technical artist or artiste who paints or draws,
1: mm-hmm.
0: and so you know he's you know so we're letting him speak for himself through those times he came through to bless us with his presence.
1: Yeah, I mean, music video directing. Yeah. I was just watching, oddly enough, he directed, I believe it's called 24 Hours for Pharrell March.
0: Okay.
1: He directed that video, you know what I mean? And along with others.
0: Yeah, yeah. Yeah, so, you know, it's, you know, you know, okay, I'm gonna say this, and you know, hear where it's coming from. You know, we all get a chance to come here and live, and then we all get a chance to leave and then live again somewhere else. And it's a beautiful process. You know, we just don't like the back end of it for those right. of us who are attached to our people. Mm-hmm. So. You know, it. You know, if you've been alive long enough to have enough people transition, you know, you know, it never is comfortable, but you know that's part of the whole process. So, you know, just want to celebrate the efforts of him and commemorate the efforts and what he left us with, and. You know, it's a mighty catalog, dogs.
1: Indeed.
0: It's a mighty catalog. And
1: indeed.
0: It's a respected catalog.
1: Yes.
0: So, you know, that's the part that impacts me. You know, sometimes it's the intention of the artist who is that leaves the most impact. You know, sometimes they're doing something and you either get it or you don't get it, or sometimes you know it takes you a while to get it, and he was one of those guys who was consistent and you could get it.
1: Indeed.
0: So
1: that's why we thought it was best to play the interview and let him speak his story for himself.
0: Yes, absolutely.
1: You know what I mean?
0: Absolutely. So we're gonna return to doing that, and you tuned into Equilibrium Radio. We are adults who love hip hop. And yeah, that's it. So let's go back into some more Mr. Complex.

0: Also, big shout out to all folks past and all folks future and all of that good stuff. And big shout out to my man DJ CA, who's in place.
1: Yo.
0: And we have guests in the house, and we're gonna get right to it because everything that could possibly go wrong today has gone wrong today. So it is all love. It is all love. And you know, let's put the train back on the wheels, or back on the track. Let's get back to it. Hey, we got Mr. Complex in the house tonight.
1: Yeah.
2: Yeah.
1: What's up, y'all?
0: All right. Oh, cool.
1: Yeah.
0: And also, he brought along with him a friend to the room. Well, I think she brought him with him. Somehow they came together. They were here. Mm-hmm. Do I use the government, or do I use the alias?
3: You can use either or.
0: Okay. All right. Since I don't use the alias that often, I'm going to go with the government. Hey, we got Nadine in the house.
3: Yeah. A.K.A. Sugar.
0: Yeah. Yeah, I was about to say Sweetie Pie, because I knew I was going to mess it up, but I know the government for sure. I know the government for sure. So hey, Complex, welcome back, man, first of all.
1: Yeah, thanks, man.
0: And
1: still being around doing your thing.
0: Yeah, same for you. Yeah. It's a beautiful thing to be an adult who is a hip-hopper.
1: Yeah.
2: Or
0: yeah.
1: It's not a child game.
0: No, not anymore. Mm-hmm. Not anymore. Mm-hmm. Adult rappers, adult DJs, adult B-boys, adult graph people. Mm-hmm. We're out here being
2: non-mumblers.
0: Adults. Yeah. Oh, yeah. There's adults who do that too. But you know, we give everybody their credit for doing what they do. But hey man. So now you've just released a new album.
1: Yes, sir.
0: Name of it is Forever Now.
1: Forever new.
0: Forever new. See, everything, like I said, everything that could go wrong, we getting back on track, though.
1: That's all right.
0: Forever new.
1: Yeah.
0: Now, what is the meaning of the title? It would sound obvious, but
1: yeah,
0: just in case, I don't know.
1: You know, it's, you know, my music, you know, when you put it out independent,
0: mm-hmm.
1: you're not reaching the masses like that. You know what I mean?
0: Mm-hmm.
1: But people always find your music. And me having a career, putting out my first record was 95.
0: Mm-hmm.
1: So people are still finding my first record. Somebody hit me like last week playing, like, oh, your record Visualized. I put it on the charts. This is an incredible record.
0: Mm-hmm.
1: And they don't realize that record is 20 years old now, you know?
2: Mm-hmm.
1: So my music is like always going to be new to people. And it's like forever new for me, you know?
0: Right.
1: You know, and it's Thomas. Like I came back to my roots with this album, went back to Southside, Jamaica, Queens. Recorded with one of my producer I went to high school with.
0: Okay.
1: You know, fam. And it was like, you know, just coming back to the essence again.
0: Okay.
1: And it was like, all right, refreshing myself.
0: All right, cool. Yeah. What made you feel the need to refresh yourself?
1: Oh, man, you know, I got a little jaded at one point in time, you know.
0: Mm-hmm.
1: Like, the last project that I was really behind was the Polyrhythmatic in 07.
0: Mm-hmm.
1: And people expected that to do a lot more. And at that time, I was dealing with, you know, life, you know,
0: mm-hmm.
1: divorce, kids separating, mm-hmm. you know what I'm saying? And, you know, music and money wasn't there, you mm-hmm. know what I'm saying? But I jumped into the film world, and I started doing that a little bit more than the music. So music got, you know, put on a back burner.
0: Mm-hmm.
1: But then I got a phone call from Pharrell saying, called Dre. Dre was Mega Supreme, my first producer,
0: mm-hmm.
1: but he was fighting with cancer, and he was like, you gotta give him a call. He only has a few days left. So I went, got the strength to give him a call, went to the hospital to see him, and when I ran to the hospital, that's when I ran into some of my other homies from back of school,
0: mm-hmm.
1: and one of them was like, yeah, Dre taught me how to work the machines.
0: Mm-hmm.
1: We gotta come through, check out my beats. So after the funeral, you know, I went and checked out the beats and just stopped playing me stuff. And this is like 08. And it was like, I haven't recorded in, you know, a couple of years almost.
0: Mm.
1: But then I said, yeah, let's just record something in the light of Dre. And let's just do a whole album, you know.
0: Mm.
1: So that's how that got started. And it's been taking like 8 years. This cat, he had a regular job, correction officer. He retired early.
0: Mm.
1: He was never into the music game, even though he's Prince Poe's cousin. But he just was always like, when we was just, you know, drinking the 40, he could just rhyme and freestyle, and he's gotten to the beats late in the game, you know? And it was just crazy just to, you know, to work with him. But he was like, you know, man, family man, I'm building, you know, a new backyard fence. You know, and I'm like, come on, man, let's finish the song. I'm putting new floors down in the kids' room. And it was, like, difficult. So 8 years went by. And then it made it even difficult. He moved down to Atlanta. So for the last of the album, I had to fly back and forth. Because he's not about picking up. He's not about picking up the phone. He's not about Facebook.

0: final date, and you came down, and he was like, okay, well, we still got a couple, you know, we still got a little bit ways to go. And then all of a sudden, a few days later, it was met. So tell me, how was that process for you?
1: Yeah, the process, it was, do you remember 88 Hip Hop?
0: Yes, yeah. Absolutely.
1: Yeah, those guys had started this company. It was called Fundar Boogie.
0: Okay.
1: And I was the first guinea pig off that, you know, not guinea pig, but I was their first, what you call it?
0: Client,
1: candidate, whatever. And so, you know, I had tried a fundraiser before with a movie I tried to do with Destroy, and I wasn't successful, but I sat with some people and I learned the ways of how to get it. But I only did a small number, 5,000. I just wanted to finish the album and get certain things done. You know what I mean? And just make awareness to people and find people that, you know, it's another way just to market your album. Because then you always have that core, you know, how many people put in. You can reach them every day, be like, yo, the album's almost done. And you keep them going. So it was just a $5,000 goal I made over that. You know, still had like a week to go, but you know, I was able to pay Mortal, I was able to pay for some videos, I was able to pay for a few things that I was doing just to promote that album. At the time, Fat Beat said they was going to manufacture the vinyl, so that wasn't in the budget. But then when they saw I got the money, they was like, hey, well, you could pay for your own vinyl. And I was like,
2: wow.
1: I was like, that money spent now, because I used that for, you know, what I put the budget for. So that was 3 years ago, you know, and it still took that long for me to really finish the album, to get it mixed, you know, and the last features. And then, you know, dealing with my producer, which was a little difficult, you know, I got it mixed. But then some dude, you know, a grace of God, reached out from Scotland, was like, yo, I'll master your album for free.
2: Wow.
1: You know, so nice. I sent him everything to Scotland, and he just sent them, you know, little by little, he mastered the album. You know, Tom S. Ray Masterings. You know? But he did a decent job, you know what I mean? But, you know, people just started looking out. And I got like 5 videos done, you know, 2 for the EP, but 5 for the album. And the Then Was Then video was so crazy.
0: Yeah, yeah, that's a good video. I watched
1: you seen
0: it. I watched it. That's good.
1: DJ Bless got to do some homework.
2: Yeah, yeah.
1: Might get my phone. Let's go in the hallway.
2: I love chopping it up, but I got to see this now.
1: Yeah, yeah.
0: Yeah, yeah. I thought, I was like, oh, yeah, okay, I see that. I see what's going on there. So, all right, that's awesome. So, speaking of video, since you said you ventured into the film world, do you do the whole process? Do you do the editing process? Do you direct it? Do you... For the videos?
1: Well, the videos, you know, I come up with the concepts. I produce them. I direct them. I pretty much get, you know, a team to help me with shooting. I have different folks. You know, I worked in the film world, so I can reach out to some cameramen, DPs that are very, you know, they get big money. They shoot most of the TV you watch. But they'll do me these favors. One of them shoots everything for me almost for free. You know,
2: nice.
1: And he brings his camera. He got the high end joint.
0: Don't say for free, on a budget.
1: Yeah.
0: Reasonably priced. Yeah, yeah. Say it reasonably.
1: He'll do it for me.
0: Yeah,
1: but,
0: yeah.
1: You know,
0: yeah, yeah.
1: And then I got other cats. Sometimes I do it with, you know, younger cats, and I teach them. You know, so sometimes it's a set where it's a bunch of students, and I'm like, all right, hold it here, hold it there, put the light there, put that there. You know, nice. So I do that. You know, I don't like to edit. I got my man Lyndon, that's a master with it. He's a dude, I ain't gotta give him too many instructions.
0: Okay.
1: You know, I like when somebody can do better than me. You know, I know how to edit. So I edit back when I was in film school, back when we used to cut the film.
2: Oh wow.
0: You went to the film school.
1: I'm old.
2: Oh man, splicing.
1: I had real film
3: hard body.
1: You know, developing and all that. But, you know, for Final Cut, I know how to do it a little bit, but I don't like to.
0: Okay.
1: Like I edit video I did for Drez. I got a young homie that helps me out. I give him, you know, a chip or two.
0: Yeah.
1: But, you know, one of the videos, I did shoot a lot of it myself, holding the camera out like this.
2: Wow.
1: The time and the place, I went to Hawaii.
0: Okay.
1: For, not like I'm balling, but I went for a wedding.
2: All right.
1: I was like, well, I'm out here. I was like, you know, I was with Farrell, a couple of my friends. I was like, come shoot. And he was like, no, man, we chill. We on vacation. We ain't working. So I just set the tripod up, ran into the bushes, hit the play button, hit the record.

0: then I timed it out. I ran in front of the camera and timed the place.
1: Nice.
0: Lit. If you watch the video, you see I left a little piece of a shadow. My shadow setting the tripod, and you could tell it was me. So like half the video, I shot it. But then some of it, I gave it to my man's son, who's 13. So you hold the camera, mm-hmm. follow me.
2: We're going ahead.
0: Yeah, then I had, you know, some other friends.
1: True film director.
0: You know, mm-hmm. I had, come on, just shoot this one scene. You know, but I got it done.
3: All right, that is dope. So we're gonna get into some music off the album.
0: Yeah, man.
3: Hey, tonight we have a special guest DJ in the house tonight.
1: Yeah,
3: we got DJ A to the L all the way from FLA.
1: Yeah,
4: what's up?
2: Oh man,
3: we're gonna get him on the mic a little bit later, but he's spinning the beats right now. And please tell A to the L what we're playing, because he has the music over there, and I don't have the music over here. Where I'm at. So you need to tell him what joint we playing, because he...
0: Play, Gotta Get Home.
3: Gotta Get Home. There we go.
0: Nadine's on that record.
1: Oh, what?
2: Sugar. Yeah. So, featuring Sugar.
1: Sweet.
0: Play before she leaves.
3: Since both of y'all are here.
0: Yeah.
3: So how did y'all two meet? Because y'all... I don't know. Because... Every time I see her, I tend to think of you. And when I see you, I tend to think of her. So y'all are just like...
0: Let her tell a story.
3: Yeah, please.
5: Well, I guess in 2004, 2005, I did my own hip-hop shows, Hip-Hop 101.
3: Okay.
5: Which I featured independent MCs on the scene, you know, doing their thing. I'm in love with hip-hop, so... At the time, I was doing fundraisers with my girl Kim. Shout out to Kim Wilson, Wilson Marshall. And I wanted to do Hip Hop 101, where I featured independent MCs doing their thing. So a lot of people were getting at me like, oh, you should do this or you should do that. Fiona Bloom actually put me on to you. I thought it was C. Black. Shout out to C. Black. But It was Fiona Bloom. She goes, do you know Mr. Complex? Right? I'm like,
3: sounds like Fiona.
5: You know? She was like, oh, you gotta meet him. So I met him. He did the show. And from there, we just clicked. He was just like, yo, this your show? I'm like, yeah, it's my show. He's like, yo, we should do things together. I'm like, all right. And the first thing we did together was, he was like, listen, I want you to do this show for Shabam Sadiq. It's a release party. I'm like, oh, great. Awesome. I'd love to. Dope. Why? What's the name of the...
0: I don't remember.
5: What's the name of the mixtape? You know? I was like, he's releasing. What is he releasing? He's like, no, he's being released. And I said, oh, well, all right then. Let's make it happen. Mm-hmm. I didn't know. You know what I mean? And I think that was like my second show. And it was featuring Shabam Sadiq. I forgot who else was on there, but I met tons and tons of people. And ever since then, we've just been rocking. You know, if he has a show, I don't even know how I got to start singing for you. I don't know where that came from.
3: All right.
5: It's like, well, you can sing? Want to do some shows with me? I'm like, bet. Let's do it. You know? So it's just been rolling ever since. So,
1: nice.
3: Yeah. And I've seen him perform before.
5: Yeah.
3: She has the freaky tie pedigree. Come on, what's up, Plex? Come on, Plex. Next thing you know, somebody's rhyming.
5: Somebody
3: got amp. Somebody got somebody amp. Mm-hmm. Now there's some rhyming going on. Yeah. But hey, A to the L, we ready, bro? We heard? I already knew that. I was just double checking. Cause today has been what it's been. so let's get into it. We're going to get into that. We're going to come back in a hot second. Later.
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0: 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You tuned into Equilibrium Radio. We are adults who love hip-hop. That's what it is. We have Mr. Complex in the house.
1: Yo, still here.
0: Also, we have Nadine. We have a man. We got a man, DJ Blast.
2: Yes,
0: Youngie,
2: yes,
0: Nasty.
3: Yo.
0: CA.
4: What up?
0: DJ A to the L on ones and twos this evening. And hey, so I like that song. That was a long song. Yeah.
1: That was a masterpiece song.
3: That's dope joint.
0: Yeah,
1: it just kept building.
0: Yeah, everybody got a chance to shine on that one. Mm-hmm. Everybody, mm-hmm. Even the people who were singing.
3: Mm-hmm.
0: I was like, wait a minute.
2: Oh,
0: okay, all right. All
2: singing
0: right.
2: Is soulful.
0: All right, that's cool. Who are some of the features you have on the album? You mentioned features earlier.
1: Features on that album, as you just heard, you had Drez did the intro. You had Sadat X. You had General DV.
0: Mm-hmm.
1: And you had Prince Po on that song. And Nadine, did I say her name?
0: Mm-hmm.
1: Yeah, and then we got another song with Georgia and Mojo.
0: Mm-hmm.
1: It's fire. Got a song with OC. Yeah, it's fire.
0: Mm-hmm.
1: I got a song with Truthy No Lie.
0: Yes.
1: Yeah, it's fire right there.
0: Yes, I like that one. That's the one with the video.
1: Yeah, we spoke on that. I got Maya Azucena on that. She's on the album cut.
0: Mm-hmm.
1: I got
3: who else? Fudge.
1: El Fudge, and he's on the EP.
3: Oh, sorry.
0: All right.
1: And
3: still a dope song.
1: Well, he does say a little something on here, but
3: yeah.
1: I got Anna Simpson. She's a singer actress.
0: Okay.
1: She got a nice video for that one too.
0: Okay.
1: And then who else I got? You know, it's pretty much. I can't remember.
0: Okay, all right, well, you know.
1: Somebody might be missing. There's more and more.
0: All right, awesome. So, how long has it been out? It was released when?
1: The 30th.
0: The 30th of May. May 30th.
1: Yeah.
0: All right, cool. How has it been doing so far?
1: Oh, man. You know, it's different. It's a different world from dropping records before.
0: Mm-hmm.
1: But right now, I'm walking the street and people are coming up to me saying, yo, congratulations.
0: Mm-hmm.
1: And I'm like, who are you? You know? Like, I had a weird encounter today, and I didn't know if the dude was saying what's up because he knew who I was,
0: mm-hmm.
1: or if he thought I was looking at his girl. I'm not sure.
0: Mm-hmm.
1: But it was, you know, just weird greetings, you know?
0: Well, explain the difference between releasing a record in 1995 and releasing a record in 2017.
1: Like, we didn't have the Instagram, the Facebooks, the YouTubes, mm-hmm. the, you know, whatever have yous, you know, like we had 88 Hip Hop, you know. I remember when I made a record and brought it there and everybody in the room, you know, bugged out over the record,
0: mm-hmm.
1: and then it got over the internet and then my website, you know, got a little popular, and then, you know, the radio DJs, and then we, you know, we did shows and we got magazines too. That was another thing that felt, you know, good when you made, you know, Word Up magazine, The Source, and The Stress, and Ego Trip, and
2: Vibe.
1: Vibe was a little still high scare.
2: Yeah.
1: But there was still a lot of, you know, smaller magazines that you was like, okay, you know, and you got this love. But now it's like, you know, people judge you almost on how many followers you have, you know. And
0: indeed.
1: Yeah. But, you know, I watched my numbers growing today, you know. So, you know, you just got to play the game. It's like you have to put too much time into the social media. It's like I don't have the time to write the rhymes anymore like I used to, you know.
2: Mm.
1: So all it's right. Like rhymes is like whenever, you know, I'm almost done. I'm done writing. You know, not
2: really?
1: Saying that, but
2: mm-hmm.
1: every now and then I get my inspiration, but, you know, it's not like it used to be.
0: All right. Let me do this one bit of information on our side, because, you know, this is official. We have to do this.
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0: We have to identify ourselves on top of the hour. So, all right, cool. So, wow. Hey, where do you go to find inspiration now, especially for being a veteran MC?
2: Word.
1: You know, I listen to, you know, other things and, you know, Inspiration comes from the same places. You know, I could watch a comedy, you know. Mm. I could watch some movie or, you know, or sometimes just a beat. You know, I could listen to a beat, like, and you start zoning out. And, you know, I get inspiration on the train still, you know.
0: Mm.
1: So, still the same places.
0: Okay, you know? Okay. Is any particular art that you could recommend to anybody, you know, or artist in particular, that you could be like, hey, listen, this is who I'm kind of paying attention to right now?
1: Well, I could tell you some non-hip hop stuff, but it's not like, you know,
0: I would love to hear it.
1: I got the craziest list. It's not, you know, a lot of times the artists that I listen to, people, it's like my friends, and they like, yo, they give me stuff, you know. Mm. I was like, check this out, you know, and then listen to him. But I like listening to Hiatus Coyote. And
0: who's that?
1: You don't know who that is?
0: No, I have no clue.
1: For real?
4: I just recently heard him.
0: No, I have no clue who's that.
1: They from Australia.
0: Really?
1: Mm. It's a female singer. Mm. Incredible music. Music is incredible, man. And
0: okay.
1: I've been on for a couple of years, but I think they got like 2 albums.
0: Hiatus Coyote. Okay, well, that's a name now I can now look for.
6: Yeah.
0: I've been hearing a lot about this girl, SZA. I don't know who she is. I did pick up the album though, because I don't know who she is.
6: She's like the singer chick that do a lot of like the hooks and stuff, like Schoolboy Q, Kendrick Lamar.
0: All right. Well,
6: she's fire. I redid one of her records. She's fire.
0: Social media. I'm just saying. Social media told me. Social media told me it. But here's the thing. I always get good references from artists. Mm-hmm. So, you know, that's the reason why I ask. I'm like, oh, Hiatus Coyote. That is a special name. I'll have to find out. I won't forget that.
1: Yeah.
0: I won't forget that.
1: Hiatus Coyote. That's what I listen to.
0: All right. That's dope. Mm-hmm. So with the world being different now with regards to all of the social media that you have to pay attention to, do you have a team that you're working with to market and promote and all that stuff, or is it just you and you're the lone wolf out there?
1: Pretty much, because I don't have budgets to be like, you know. Mm-hmm. I got a couple of people. I listen to Farrell. He tells me all the time what I need to do, you know, and I listen to him half-assed. I listen. But then I got some other people that do some, you know, publicists. I just sent them the green light today so that them will then ship start blasting everywhere tomorrow.
0: Okay.
1: You know, and then I just got someone else in Germany, chick, you know. And she's doing some work for me. But other than that, it's me on this phone, you know.
0: Okay. All right, so listen. What's the next song we're getting into, Complex? Wait a minute. Okay, let me make sure I got you up. You was there and then you wasn't.
1: Yeah, here we go.
0: Okay.
1: check.
0: Tell.
1: This was some play
4: my joint.
1: Then Was Then.
4: Yeah.
1: Featuring Truthy No Lie.
0: So, A to the L, get that joint for us. And so we're going to get into that, and we're going to come back in a little while. You're tuned in to Equilibrium Radio. We are adults who have issues in the studio tonight.
6: Bruh.
0: But we're going to push on through.
1: Yeah.
0: Because that's what we do. So with that being said, we'll be back in a hot second. Later.

0: 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You tune into Equilibrium Radio. We are adults who love hip-hop, that's what it is. And, yeah, we're back once again, and we got Mr. Complex in the house. And, hey, man, that's the song that has the video that is, for those who haven't seen the video, please explain to them what happens during this video.
1: It's on YouTube.
0: Okay.
1: You know, what I did? I did like a little parody of some classic videos.
0: Mm-hmm.
1: I don't know if you noticed they was all Queens dudes.
0: Yeah, they was all Queens dudes.
1: Did you notice that?
0: Yes, I noticed that.
1: Yeah, it took me a long time to get the wardrobes, you know, because it took me like 6 months. You know, I was on a budget.
0: Mm-hmm.
1: So I had to get a hat 1 week, you know, find a jacket, you know what I mean?
0: Mm-hmm.
1: And build it up until I had, you know, gold chain. But I put it together. It took a lot. Shot it in one day, you know?
0: Okay.
1: You know, I represented the Rock Box, and then I did the LL and Bad, and then I did Tropical Quest, Check the Rhyme.
0: Mm-hmm.
1: Then I did Onyx.
0: Mm-hmm.
1: Then I did Mobb Deep.
0: Okay.
1: And then I did Main Source.
2: That's it.
3: Wow.
2: I think so.
0: Nas.
2: It was dope.
1: Oh, Nas. Oh, yeah, yeah. Nas in there, too.
0: They ain't hard to tell.
1: Right. Yeah, yeah, yeah.
0: So that was, I was like, oh, okay. Yeah. So this is what we're doing.
1: Yeah.
0: Nobody who's from outside of Queens, I see that's, we are repping Queens in all of this video here.
1: Yeah, yeah. It was hard to find that Nas hat. The one I did, it was only
2: $6.
0: Nice. I
4: what a manager.
0: It was the red
1: red Scully. With the brim on.
0: With the brim
3: on. Got word.
0: Yeah.
2: Okay. All right.
0: That's dope.
1: I went to all the hood spots.
0: And eventually, how many did you have to go to before you found it?
1: I ended up giving up and went online.
0: You had to go online to get it.
1: Yeah.
0: Okay. All right. Well, I hear that. So, well, since you're on a budget, I know all those items are now in your house.
1: Yeah. I might have a yard sale.
2: I take that red Kango.
1: Yeah.
0: Oh, goodness. That's dope. Hey, we're going to get back into the show, because I got to let my man A2L do his thing. But you got any shout-outs before we get out of here, man?
1: Oh, yeah, man. I just want to shout out. I'm doing a little summer series.
0: Okay.
1: In Brooklyn Navy Yard.
0: Mm.
1: It's this whiskey distillery. It's called the Taster's Room.
0: Mm.
1: The first one is June 18, which is Sunday, Father's Day.
0: Okay.
1: And I'm rocking with the live band. I just came from the rehearsal studio just now. Yo, man, it's crazy. I got Don McKenzie on the drums, Quincy on keys, Maleko on bass. Sticks is gonna hold it down for when we get, you know, further on. But I got
0: Sticks?
1: Yeah, Sticks Bones.
0: Okay, all right.
1: Yeah. And I got June 18, July 16, and August 13.
0: Okay.
1: It's a real nice, sexy spot. So I'm gonna have DJ rocking, then we're gonna alternate with the band a little bit, then back to the DJ, then, you know, back and forth.
0: Okay.
1: All day. It's going to be a nice brunch thing. They got infused whiskey drinks.
0: Mm.
1: I have a food truck there, Harlem Seafood Soul Truck. Other people and some of my friends might come through.
0: Okay.
1: You know, Father's Day, come through.
0: All right. Well, now I know about an event on Father's Day.
1: Yeah.
0: That sounds like fun.
1: Somewhere to go.
0: That sounds like fun. Got any shout outs?
1: I shouted out some of them. But, you know, just hit me on the Plex, Instagram and the Twitters and all that, whatever's.
0: It's Plex.
1: Easy.
0: On Instagram.
1: Yeah.
0: On Twitter.
1: Yeah, I think Facebook, you find me that way, too.
0: On Facebook.
1: Yeah.
0: And is there a straight website just where they can go and be like, hey, that's all the music and everything there?
1: Yeah, I'm not too proud of this website at the moment.
0: Okay, then you ain't got to mention it.
1: Yeah. Yeah, but, you know, there's a few of the videos up there.
0: Okay.
1: And it was supposed to be done the same day as the album. I was going to drop all the videos like Beyonce.
0: Mm-hmm.
1: But but it didn't happen that way, so.
0: Don't worry about it. It's the budget. Don't worry about it. It's just the budget. Don't worry
1: about it. You
0: know. All right. Well, since he didn't mention it, that, you know, you just have to Google and find out for yourself.
1: Yeah.
0: Yo, thank you for coming on through again.
1: Thanks for having me up here, man.
0: And, you know, the door is always open.
1: Thanks.
0: So, we're going to get out of here. Hey, Nadine, you got any shots before we get out of here?
2: Just shout out to y'all. Thanks for having me. Of course, I came to support Plex. Mm-hmm. And you guys come out and support that event on Father's Day. It's going to be dope. I wish I could be here for that, but I'll be here for the next one.
0: Okay. All right.
2: In July. So you guys come on out.
0: Absolutely. Absolutely. Mm-hmm. Absolutely. So, hey, folks, you tuned into Equilibrium Radio. We are adults who love hip hop. Hey folks, back once again, WHCR FM 90.3. It's Kwame. It's Equilibrium Radio, just in case you didn't know. I'm here with Lord Doom and Priest Forever.
1: In the room, and you know that. So we're going to let you know what happened just back when we was playing music or doing the interview. Kwanvir, remind them of who we was talking to.
0: We talked to Mr. Complex. Mr. Complex, my man Corey Roberts, used to come up to the show, contribute to hip hop oh so much. Gonna be sad that we ain't gonna have him to contribute some more, but
1: yeah,
0: we got what we got, and it's all love. And we'll see you when we transition to.
1: There you go.
0: That's what it is. much love to Mr. Complex. Much love to his family. To all of his close associates, all of his close friends, and just everybody who appreciated what he contributed to the culture of this world. So that's all I have to say. That's my shout outs. If y'all got any shout outs, y'all could throw something in there if y'all want. That's it for me.
1: Being glad to be able to honor his legacy and memory by doing this way. You know what I mean? So it's a great thing. Like you said, condolences to all his friends and family. And, you know, shout out to all the listeners who support the show, man. As always, you know, we do the best we can to bring you this fine programming. So if you get an opportunity, stop at WHCR.org.
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0: Mm-hmm.
1: And we'll keep it moving like that.
0: Yes. All right, Lord Doom is looking at us like, okay, all right. So with that being said,
3: I'm going to just like, you know, condolences and shouts. I was gonna name the special record list, but we're running out of time.
0: So, yeah, we'll get to it some other time. Big shout out to DJ Blast.
1: Yes. No question. Brother Blast.
0: Yes. So with that being said, we'll be back next week. Y'all be well. Peace and love, y'all.
1: Peace.

0: Hey, there we go. Here we go. All right. Hey, folks, how you doing? You tuned into Equilibrium Radio. We are adults who love hip hop. That's what it is. Hope all is well in your world. My name is Kwame Veer. Along with me, we have Lord Doom.
1: What's up? What's up?
0: Also, we have Priest Forever.
2: As we continue on,
0: big shout out to the rest of the crew, DJCA. Also, big shout out to all folks past, all folks future, all of you right here, right now with us. And hey, if you got any questions, any comments, any shout outs, anything on your mind you'd like to get off your mind, the number here is 212-650-6903. Once again, 212-650-6903. Tonight's program is dedicated to the late, great Mr. Corey Roberts, a.k.a. Mr. Complex.
2: Yes. Friend to the show.
0: Yes, yes.
2: We're going to celebrate him by letting him do some talking for himself.
0: Exactly. That's what we're going to do. So stay tuned, and we'll be back in a little while. Talk to you later.

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1: 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Thank you. 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We're the voice of Harlem, coming from the campus of City College. And my name is Kwame Veer. You're tuned in to Equilibrium Radio. We are adults who love hip-hop. That's what it is. Hope all is well in your world. Along with me, got my man Lord Doom.
2: What's up, what's up?
1: Also, got my man DJ CA.
3: Yo.
1: And big shout-out to my man Priest Forever. And big shout-out to all folks past, all folks future, all of you. Thank you very much for tuning in. We greatly appreciate it. With that being said, let us begin.
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0: that was my calling right now. Ignore button. Thank you, Blackberry.
1: How you gotta trade them.
2: Dope.
1: Damn.
0: Like, at first, it was like, oh, no, no. I don't want a relationship. No, no.
2: Now
0: it's
2: cool.
0: You know, I want to settle down. I want to be your boo. I want to.
1: Hey.
2: Whack.
0: Burst.

What you know about wallabies, white tees, ragtop, drop down, sunshine, palm trees, rolling by the OZ. Freeze, walking to the spot, girls drop down on both knees. Double S in a headrest, big flex, 40 on my side, I drive by the break next. I'ma show you how to live it up, fill a cup, Clico bottles with models, trying to give it up without asking. And I'm passing, rather count bags of cash out in Hamptons. Forever fly in high design fashion, cause when the doors lift up, cameras flashing. 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Meanwhile, for us, it's just a Tuesday night.

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Off third when

apple of my eye. Saturday I'm ordering a snapple and a slice. Spot you out the corner of my eye. 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I'm alive. Status was like Saturn and the stars was aligned. Step up to your side with a sonnet. People's call me Sam. I can see you're supersonic. I like to make a promise. I like to form a partnership. Before you tell me silence, I'll be honest. I'll be honored by your comments. You're astonishing. I'll be your knight in shining armor. You ain't gotta bother with the drama any longer. Must I be admonished for acknowledging a goddess in the garments of a commoner? I have never seen another creature of your caliber featured in the annals of the greatest world travelers. I cannot recall another mammal of your stature ever captured in the canyon on the canvas of a camera. I would give my all to be involved with you. You and I dodging the photographers. Imagine me monogamous. Only you can manage that magnanimous accomplishment. I would walk a million

0: it was given, I would get in where I fit in, just like I'd envisioned. Finally I'm finished fidgeting with other women, cause now I got a winner. I know I've been a sinner, but it's gotta be my witness. I know I've been the symbol for the cynics, but this is sentimental, this is serious. You could be the instrumental, I could be the lyricist. This is my existence, it's definitive experience. Let's begin a lineage.
1: I wanna have like 6 or 7.
0: You said you got a man, I said you got a man.
1: Damn,
0: made me kinda sad. You know what I'm saying? I don't ever spaz. Said I understand. Nice to make you laugh, it was nice to shake your hand. Maybe you and I will pass on another path that I had to put you in my past.

matters of romance, matters of the heart. Wish that I could finish, but I don't know where to start. Wanna stop speeding, but I don't know where to park. See you in my dreams, gotta find out where you are. But it's hard, I am always where you aren't at. Guess that's the way it goes, at least that's what I'm told. Searching every cranny, every nook, but they say you never find it when you look. Find it once it's easy being alone, but I don't really know. And I ain't one for waiting by the phone. Hope that when she finally do find me that I'm home. Maybe she'll surprise me in the lobby, probably be working.

0: Hey, what's up, folks? How you doing? Back once again. Tune in to Equilibrium Radio. We are adults who love hip-hop. That's what it is. Hope all is well in your world. Oh, there you go. There you go. Hope all is well in your world. Tune in to Equilibrium Radio. We are adults who love hip-hop. That's what it is. Hope all is well in your world. My name is Kwame Veer. And along with me, we have DJ CA.
1: Yo, what's up?
0: Also, we have Lord Doom.
2: What's up, what's up?
0: And big shout out to my man, Priest Forever. And big shout out to all folks past, all folks future, all of you out there. Greatly appreciate the fact that you tune in and listen in. We really appreciate it, you know. Really do. Hey, if you got any questions, comments, shout outs, requests, anything on your mind, you like to get off your mind, you know, reach out to us online at EQ Radio NYC, EQ Radio NYC, on Facebook, Twitter, X, Instagram. We're on all those in all those places. And yeah, that's basically it. Hey, if you want to hear some shows we got archived from the past, you can always go to staygecko.com, staygecko.com, and we're up there. And yeah, that's basically it. We gotta let you know what's been played so you know what you heard. Because, you know, we believe it's important. Let me see. Let me see if I can read that.
3: WHCR, the voice of Harlem.
0: Thank you, DJ Bree. That's some funky DL. I can't.
2: A little Agora Mesmo.
0: Yes, there you go. It's that. There you go. Yeah. You don't understand how late it is. In any case, hey, Lord Doom, what music did we share with the folks, man?
2: We started off with I Want You from Il Camille. Went into Miss Fat Booty from Mos Def. A little Wise Up from Pete Rock and Common. Say Low from Seafood Sam. Real Love from Bahamadia. Passport Bros from Baz. Confused from Larry Lair. And Everyday Love from Homeboy Sandman.
0: All right, that's how the music was a little while ago. And, you know, it's been a second since we've been back. And, you know, one of the more amazing things has happened. You know, a former office holder was convicted of crimes, and not only were they just convicted, there's 34 counts, and the jury saw fit to say, hey, this guy was guilty of all 34 counts, which was really a phenomenal feat. Of course, you know, this person will do the whole appeals process, and it's going to be interesting to see how all of that plays out. It's just one of those, you know, a lot of times we throw these words around like unprecedented, iconic, you know, just these words, you know, to try to emphasize or overemphasize what has happened. And no matter what term you want to throw around for it, it is truly a unique scenario. So, we'll see what's going to happen with it as we go forward. But it's unprecedented. And I think that's probably the fairest word to use.
2: True. Historic.
0: Historic, unprecedented. You name the word to give it whatever levity you need to give it. And it's pretty spot on no matter what word you use. No matter what word you use. So you know, just gonna see what's gonna happen with that. And now we're in the year, we're at the end of year 50, going into year 51 of hip hop culture, or people exploiting the cultural contributions of poor people who initiated the culture of it. So that's what they're celebrating.
2: You know, true. It's a little different than what we celebrate.
0: And what we're, you know, what the rest of us are celebrating is being from, being a part of that culture and finding ways to make culture out of impossible odds. So, you know, that's going to continue to happen as people continue to, you know, live and breathe and continue tradition. And, you know, but, you know, this is my favorite part of the year. Late spring going into summer. And that's because in the summer, there's a gang of events that happen in New York City. And for those of you who do not live in New York City or in or around New York City, you know, you got to come here and catch some of these events because you're never going to, you know, these events are never going to happen again. You know, it's just unique events to our city and our region. And like at the end of the summer, DJ Chuck Chillout celebrates his 40th anniversary on the radio, and he's going to have a big event in the Bronx. You see, Feral Monch is going to be at Lincoln Center's somewhere in June, early June, so somewhere before July, he's going to be in at Lincoln Center. Feral Monch and friends, they're going to perform. Also, let me see. Shoot, there's going to be a barbecue that's happening. By the time this airs, it will have had happened. But
2: you're talking about the Roots?
0: No. The Bastard.
2: Oh.
0: Barbecue, which is happening in Manhattan at one of the piers. I think it's Pier 89. So it's going to be, there's going to be that. And then there's tons of other events that's hip-hop related and even not so hip-hop related. So, you know, go on your internet, read your newspaper, see what events are planned for this summer coming up. And yeah, pick something to go to. Most of these things are free too on top of that. So that even sweetens the deal. So that's my suggestion. Yeah, that's all I got. That's all I got for that. You got some more music to get into. And yeah, that's it. You got anything to add to that, Lord Doom?
2: I was just going to say, as far as our listeners worldwide, if you want to come to New York, we welcome you.
0: Yes. Yes.
2: Don't believe all the hype. New Yorkers aren't that mean.
0: I agree. But they will punch you in the face. So, and don't walk slow.
2: You cross the line.
0: Don't walk slow. Get out the way. Just step to the side. Step closer to the building or step closer to the sidewalk. Just don't be in the middle of the street just walking slow and looking up. Okay. All right.
2: Just remember, everybody in New York has some place to be.
0: Yeah. We're here because we're trading this time for money, baby. And you need to get the hell out the way. You're wasting my time. So, yeah, that's basically it. All right, folks, listen, we're going to get back into it. You tune into Equilibrium Radio. We are adults who love hip-hop. And, you know, we'll talk to you in a little bit. Later.
2: Peace.

talking to you, you too. You guys know who I'm talking to. Those of you who go out and stay out all night and have the next day, expect us to be home when you get there. But let me tell you something, my sisters are not going for that no more. Because we realize two things, that you aren't doing anything for us.

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Girls, let's have a meeting.

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1: God-centered, God-focused. It's holy hip hop. In the mix with a DJ G.

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Others or ourselves? 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

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So relax your mind, because everything is already all right.

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Only listen when you can safely relax and bring your full awareness to your own complete comfort. This is a guided meditation for calm. You can listen to and enjoy anytime you choose. I suggest and recommend this meditation, especially if you are experiencing any symptoms of anxiety, OCD, agitation, depression, or even pain. Or you would really just like some self-caring moments to find a more peaceful presence of calmer mind and calmer body. Hi there, my name is Michael Seely, and I'm so glad you have chosen my voice here to be your meditation's guide. So go ahead now and find your best surroundings to make yourself comfortable wherever you are listening, making sure you are safe and secure enough to remain undisturbed, at least for this next little while. And whenever you are ready, just close your eyes or allow your eyelids to move to a half close as you relax and soften your gaze. And begin to move your conscious attentions and your settling awareness to the gentle rise and fall of your chest. As you become a little more aware of each breath arriving and each breath flowing out, within each present moment, simply allowing yourself to breathe continuously and easily. Always with a very natural and normal, easy flow in, and a very natural and normal, easy flow out. As you take this time and this space to orient a little more to the inside, as you begin to transition consciously into that more watchful and more mindful role, where you are letting yourself become the conscious mind's calmer inner observer. Giving to yourself all conscious permissions to simply notice and to observe the present movements and the sensations of each passing breath.

And as you do notice these sensations of each breath moving in and each breath moving out, know that there's really no need to breathe in any special way. Instead, just allow yourself in this resting current awareness to simply watch and witness the movements of each breath. Observing the breath without judgment or opinion, and without inner criticism, as best you can. By allowing the mind's awareness to settle itself, as you calmly observe and return to where each individual breath begins, and where each individual breath may end. And this flow continues

perhaps asking at times as you witness, is this current breath a little shallow? Or is this current breath a little deeper than the last? Is this current breath moving a little hastily as it arrives? Or is this present breath somewhat slower? Understanding each breath may be a little different, because each breath really is unique. As you observe this natural and normal cycle, and this tidal flow of breath repeats within you, all by itself, or maybe you can become aware to any subtle changes that are happening within each breath, within this sensory awareness, noting any sensations or any softening movements that may be felt throughout the shoulders as the body breathes and each breath continues. Or noting any changes to the pace or the rhythms or the movements of the diaphragm. Or any movements you can feel within the lower belly. As the breath reaches down there below the chest and moves down, observing how each new breath may also begin to slow itself over time. As the settling body continues to adjust and relax in this very simple, self-regulating way.

as you become aware to any feelings or observations of the temperatures within each breath, becoming aware to the warmth or the coolness of each arriving breath. Can you sense perhaps a slightly cooler air that moves in as it arrives from the outside? And just noticing how that cooler air can be warmed within you. As each breath travels in and down, moving in through the nose, observing those sensations as you feel the breath moving down and into the breathing lungs. As the breath there is just naturally held and warmed, even for just a moment, and then this warmer breath is released again, as you notice those sensations of the warmer breath flowing smoothly and gently up again and out through the airways. Passing that warmer air out over the nostrils' textures, and returning and releasing that out breath back to the exterior world.

And within each present moment now, you can just return your awareness again and reorient to these observations of this breathing flow. Even if at times your mind's attentions or your thoughts may wander, just notice that wandering or that roaming attention and gently allow yourself to bring your awareness back to each breath.

as this kind of awareness of each breath returns you to that role of the conscious observer. The being who is witnessing your own breathing self. The being who is aware of the self that is, I am.

the self within conscious awareness. Who is inviting more and more grounded safety and security into this present space. Where each breath is just enough, and your awareness through this flowing observation is enough.

And after a few more moments of simply watching and noting the various sensations or textures, or subtle shifts that may come, I'd like you to just take a kind of mental scan now as you begin to scan down within your mind, traveling your awareness down your body, from the top of your head, and moving that awareness down through the resting body, all the way down towards the toes. And as you're doing this body scan, also begin to notice any new sensations or any obvious sensations or any softer or more subtle existing sensations. Or signals, in a way, that may also be felt or observed within each resting body part. As you witness now the resting self, finding its growing ease,

you're extending your observation into any areas of tightness. Or any areas of present calm. And simply notice those differences, noting any differences between those sensations. Any differences between tension and calm.

and observe any other body parts that may also be changing or adjusting over time. Any body sensations that are transitioning or transforming, perhaps. A little more towards any growing senses of a building relaxation or a calm or an ease. Or an acceptance.

as you move this light of your own inner awareness down and down, you're just taking note of whatever it is that you find. And each time you do this kind of inner body scan, just continue to observe in this way, without judgment or criticism, observing all of the interior body's own signals of that inner life, the life of your own body. How the body itself really can unwind. And sensations can change. From moment to moment, understanding how the body itself really does know how to calm itself down. As you touch in now with your awareness, by connecting to the body's wisdom, and the body's truth.

even without your active or striving efforts? Could you become aware of how your body really does know how to relax itself? How to soothe itself? Even in those moments when you're aware of the conscious mind roaming or wandering somewhere else, even with a consciously shifting attention, the more you offer your best present acceptance to the present state of your own self, the more the body and the mind really do begin to match up or pair up and begin to harmonize. Allowing the body's wisdom to inform the resting mind, and the resting mind's wisdom to inform the calmer body. As the body's physiology and the resting nervous systems, and even those resting cells, actually and positively can change, towards calm, towards health, towards healing.

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Moving the awareness beyond those thoughts that can so often bring with them and create their own kinds of resistance. Because right now, in this current meditative state, you really are anchoring instead to each present and clearer moment, and connecting to each calming, allowing breath.

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And I want you to imagine you could deliberately now expand or grow or amplify or build any of those relaxing sensations. 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Inviting in a breath filled with the quality of total self-care and pure self-rejuvenation. 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

You're releasing yourself from all mental activities that cause tension. 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Clearing away inside all discomforts and turning down all signals of any pains. Because you're sending more and more of the essence of purifying, clearing and cleansing, replenishing calm, and the very quality of your peaceful healing with every purifying, calming breath. 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

And now, whenever you remember or feel you would really like to calm yourself down, we would choose to welcome and invite your best self-care. You can always return to this very easy and very simple meditation practice to take your more peaceful, refreshing time out. And for now, you may like to continue within this steady state of easy, calming, peaceful awareness for as long as you'd wish. And if you are listening to this meditation before you would now choose to drift off into your calming, deep sleep, then you can simply further relax your conscious awareness and relax completely into that comforting, sound and long-lasting night's rest, knowing that you will awake whenever you do, feeling entirely rested, relaxed and re-energized, having slept so deeply and so well. Or otherwise, if you are choosing to remain awake and more alert, and now ready to get on with your day or evening, then after a few more gentle moments of breathing in your calming, satisfying relaxation, then you can begin to bring this meditation now to a comfortable close. Slowly and gently returning yourself back to your present solid surroundings. As you begin to sense and notice the surfaces underneath you and the sounds of the outside world returning to you again. As you return to your fully present, refreshed and alert, conscious and wakeful, positively affirming, responsive presence now. Very soon opening your eyes and feeling as if your eyes have been gently bathed in a fresh and clear, pure spring water. As you allow all of the positive energies of your best replenishment and a relaxing vitality to now travel within you and with you throughout the remainder of your positive, healthy and happy day or night times, conscious continuation of peace. Thank you for listening. And I look forward to talking with you again soon.

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2: 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I'm Sanji Lopez. Today is Tuesday, July 28th. Expect isolated to scattered thunderstorms, a high of 77 degrees and a low around 70 degrees tonight. The sun rose at 5:48 a.m. and will set at 8:15 p.m. Alternate side parking rules and meters are in effect. Trash, recycling, and compost pickup are on schedule, and public schools are closed for the summer. A flood watch has been issued for New York City, Long Island, the Lower Hudson Valley, and much of northern and central New Jersey, as a powerful storm system is expected to bring periods of heavy rain through Tuesday into Wednesday. Forecasters say some areas could see 3 to 5 inches of rain, with isolated higher amounts possible, increasing the risk of flash flooding, especially in low-lying neighborhoods, underpasses, basements, and areas with poor drainage. Strong wind gusts and travel delays are also possible. If you don't have to travel during the heaviest rain, consider delaying your trip. Never drive through flooded roadways. Just a few inches of moving water can sweep a vehicle away. Stay alert for weather updates, have your phone charged, and be prepared for possible delays on roads, rail service, and at area airports. For the latest weather alerts and emergency information, visit NYC Emergency Management at nyc.gov or the National Weather Service New York at weather.gov/OKX. 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If you're flying this week, here's an important travel update. The Federal Aviation Administration has lifted temporary ground stops that were in place Monday at Newark Liberty, LaGuardia, and John F. Kennedy International Airports after air traffic controller staffing issues combined with severe weather disrupted flights across the region. However, travelers should expect delays and some cancellations as airlines work to get aircraft, crews, and passengers back on schedule. Will this affect flights for the rest of the week? It could. The FAA says staffing shortages in the New York airspace continue to be an ongoing challenge, especially at Newark, and traffic management programs remain in place to safely manage the number of flights. That means delays may continue, particularly during busy travel periods or if additional storms move through the region. If you're scheduled to fly, check your flight status before leaving for the airport, sign up for airline text alerts, and allow extra travel time. Some airlines may also offer flexible rebooking options if your flight is affected. 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That's fly.faa.gov. Did you know that if you experience discrimination in New York State, you may be able to file a complaint for free with the New York State Division of Human Rights? The division enforces New York's human rights law, which protects people from discrimination in employment, housing, public accommodations like stores and restaurants, education, credit, and other areas. Protections cover discrimination based on characteristics such as race, color, national origin, age, disability, religion, sex, sexual orientation, gender identity or expression, marital status, military status, and several other protected categories. 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The process is free, and trained staff can help determine whether your situation falls under the law. 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Retaliation for filing a complaint is also against the law. To learn more, file a complaint, or find a regional office, visit dhr.ny.gov. 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You can also call 844-NYS-DHR-1. That's 844-697-3471 for assistance. 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

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Right here live in Denver, Colorado, we bring to you now a choir that will bring songs of inspiration, songs of hope.

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1: 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I'm Sanji Lopez. Today is Tuesday, July 28th. Expect isolated to scattered thunderstorms, a high of 77 degrees and a low around 70 degrees tonight. The sun rose at 5:48 a.m. and will set at 8:15 p.m. Alternate side parking rules and meters are in effect. Trash, recycling, and compost pickup are on schedule, and public schools are closed for the summer. A flood watch has been issued for New York City, Long Island, the Lower Hudson Valley, and much of northern and central New Jersey, as a powerful storm system is expected to bring periods of heavy rain through Tuesday into Wednesday. Forecasters say some areas could see 3 to 5 inches of rain, with isolated higher amounts possible, increasing the risk of flash flooding, especially in low-lying neighborhoods, underpasses, basements, and areas with poor drainage. Strong wind gusts and travel delays are also possible. If you don't have to travel during the heaviest rain, consider delaying your trip. Never drive through flooded roadways. Just a few inches of moving water can sweep a vehicle away. Stay alert for weather updates, have your phone charged, and be prepared for possible delays on roads, rail service, and at area airports. For the latest weather alerts and emergency information, visit NYC Emergency Management at nyc.gov or the National Weather Service New York at weather.gov/OKX. 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If you're flying this week, here's an important travel update. The Federal Aviation Administration has lifted temporary ground stops that were in place Monday at Newark Liberty, LaGuardia, and John F. Kennedy International Airports after air traffic controller staffing issues combined with severe weather disrupted flights across the region. However, travelers should expect delays and some cancellations as airlines work to get aircraft, crews, and passengers back on schedule. Will this affect flights for the rest of the week? It could. The FAA says staffing shortages in the New York airspace continue to be an ongoing challenge, especially at Newark, and traffic management programs remain in place to safely manage the number of flights. That means delays may continue, particularly during busy travel periods or if additional storms move through the region. If you're scheduled to fly, check your flight status before leaving for the airport, sign up for airline text alerts, and allow extra travel time. Some airlines may also offer flexible rebooking options if your flight is affected. For the latest airport delay information, visit the FAA Air Traffic Control System Command Center at fly.faa.gov. That's fly.faa.gov. Did you know that if you experience discrimination in New York State, you may be able to file a complaint for free with the New York State Division of Human Rights? The division enforces New York's human rights law, which protects people from discrimination in employment, housing, public accommodations like stores and restaurants, education, credit, and other areas. 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The process is free, and trained staff can help determine whether your situation falls under the law. 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Retaliation for filing a complaint is also against the law. 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You can also call 844-NYS-DHR-1. That's 844-697-3471 for assistance. 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

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You know, it's nothing like remembering where you came from. I like to go places, but I'll never forget where the Lord brought me from and where I got my beginning and where y'all showed me how much you love me. And it was something that goes like this.

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So he can't get messy and get all in it and try to mess it up. So when we give the peace sign, instead of singing it, I found out that it's a direct line to the Lord, because he only knows what you're saying and what you're thinking. So we're gonna do it like this. When it comes to that part, just do it like this. Come on, do it again. Come on and do it three more times. Yeah. Yes. Yes. Now what you're saying is, when you get home, it ain't gonna be nothing but when you get on.

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1: Attention, WHCR family. The New York City Emergency Management Department, NYSEM, has issued a travel advisory for Tuesday, July 28th. NYSEM is advising New Yorkers to prepare for extended periods of showers and thunderstorms, locally heavy rainfall, and potential localized flooding Tuesday, July 28th into Wednesday, July 29th. The National Weather Service, NWS, has issued a flood watch for New York City in effect from 8 a.m. Tuesday to 8 a.m. Wednesday. Chances of rain increase Tuesday morning, stay elevated through Tuesday night, with the greatest chance of thunderstorms and locally heavy downpours between the afternoon and first half of the night. Scattered showers may continue Wednesday, but widespread flooding is not expected after Tuesday night. The current NWS forecast indicates rainfall of roughly 2 to 5 inches across the city from Tuesday morning through Wednesday morning, with the heaviest rain expected Tuesday afternoon and evening. Localized higher amounts are possible where thunderstorms repeat over the same areas. The strongest storms could bring gusty winds, frequent lightning, and brief heavy downpours. Wind gusts of roughly 25 to 30 miles per hour are forecast for Tuesday and Wednesday outside of the thunderstorms. All storms are inherently dangerous. Any flood advisories or warnings will be issued in real time as conditions develop. Stay informed by checking the forecast at weather.gov/NYC, that's weather.gov/NYC, and signing up for emergency alerts at nyc.gov/notify NYC, that's nyc.gov/notify NYC. 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
1: 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Discúlpeme. Enviando a understood.org.
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1: Attention, WHCR family. The New York City Emergency Management Department, NYSEM, has issued a travel advisory for Tuesday, July 28th. NYSEM is advising New Yorkers to prepare for extended periods of showers and thunderstorms, locally heavy rainfall, and potential localized flooding Tuesday, July 28th into Wednesday, July 29th. The National Weather Service, NWS, has issued a flood watch for New York City in effect from 8 a.m. Tuesday to 8 a.m. Wednesday. Chances of rain increase Tuesday morning, stay elevated through Tuesday night, with the greatest chance of thunderstorms and locally heavy downpours between the afternoon and first half of the night. Scattered showers may continue Wednesday, but widespread flooding is not expected after Tuesday night. The current NWS forecast indicates rainfall of roughly 2 to 5 inches across the city from Tuesday morning through Wednesday morning, with the heaviest rain expected Tuesday afternoon and evening. Localized higher amounts are possible where thunderstorms repeat over the same areas. The strongest storms could bring gusty winds, frequent lightning, and brief heavy downpours. Wind gusts of roughly 25 to 30 miles per hour are forecast for Tuesday and Wednesday outside of the thunderstorms. All storms are inherently dangerous. Any flood advisories or warnings will be issued in real time as conditions develop. Stay informed by checking the forecast at weather.gov/NYC, that's weather.gov/NYC, and signing up for emergency alerts at nyc.gov/notify NYC. That's nyc.gov/notify NYC. 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
1: Attention, WHCR family. The New York City Emergency Management Department, NYSEM, has issued a travel advisory for Tuesday, July 28th. NYSEM is advising New Yorkers to prepare for extended periods of showers and thunderstorms, locally heavy rainfall, and potential localized flooding Tuesday, July 28th into Wednesday, July 29th. The National Weather Service, NWS, has issued a flood watch for New York City in effect from 8 a.m. Tuesday to 8 a.m. Wednesday. Chances of rain increase Tuesday morning, stay elevated through Tuesday night, with the greatest chance of thunderstorms and locally heavy downpours between the afternoon and first half of the night. Scattered showers may continue Wednesday, but widespread flooding is not expected after Tuesday night. The current NWS forecast indicates rainfall of roughly 2 to 5 inches across the city from Tuesday morning through Wednesday morning, with the heaviest rain expected Tuesday afternoon and evening. Localized higher amounts are possible where thunderstorms repeat over the same areas. The strongest storms could bring gusty winds, frequent lightning, and brief heavy downpours. Wind gusts of roughly 25 to 30 miles per hour are forecast for Tuesday and Wednesday outside of the thunderstorms. All storms are inherently dangerous. Any flood advisories or warnings would be issued in real time as conditions develop. Stay informed by checking the forecast at weather.gov/NYC, that's weather.gov/NYC, and signing up for emergency alerts at nyc.gov/notify NYC, that's nyc.gov/notify NYC. 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
2: Attention, WHCR family. The New York City Emergency Management Department, NYSEM, has issued a travel advisory for Tuesday, July 28th. NYSEM is advising New Yorkers to prepare for extended periods of showers and thunderstorms, locally heavy rainfall, and potential localized flooding Tuesday, July 28th into Wednesday, July 29th. The National Weather Service, NWS, has issued a flood watch for New York City in effect from 8 a.m. Tuesday to 8 a.m. Wednesday. Chances of rain increase Tuesday morning, stay elevated through Tuesday night, with the greatest chance of thunderstorms and locally heavy downpours between the afternoon and first half of the night. Scattered showers may continue Wednesday, but widespread flooding is not expected after Tuesday night. The current NWS forecast indicates rainfall of roughly 2 to 5 inches across the city from Tuesday morning through Wednesday morning, with the heaviest rain expected Tuesday afternoon and evening. Localized higher amounts are possible where thunderstorms repeat over the same areas. The strongest storms could bring gusty winds, frequent lightning, and brief heavy downpours. Wind gusts of roughly 25 to 30 miles per hour are forecast for Tuesday and Wednesday outside of the thunderstorms. All storms are inherently dangerous. Any flood advisories or warnings will be issued in real time as conditions develop. Stay informed by checking the forecast at weather.gov/NYC. That's weather.gov/NYC. And signing up for emergency alerts at nyc.gov/notify NYC. That's nyc.gov/notify NYC. 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
1: Attention, WHCR family. The New York City Emergency Management Department, NYSEM, has issued a travel advisory for Tuesday, July 28th. NYSEM is advising New Yorkers to prepare for extended periods of showers and thunderstorms, locally heavy rainfall, and potential localized flooding Tuesday, July 28th into Wednesday, July 29th. The National Weather Service, NWS, has issued a flood watch for New York City in effect from 8 a.m. Tuesday to 8 a.m. Wednesday. Chances of rain increase Tuesday morning, stay elevated through Tuesday night, with the greatest chance of thunderstorms and locally heavy downpours between the afternoon and first half of the night. Scattered showers may continue Wednesday, but widespread flooding is not expected after Tuesday night. The current NWS forecast indicates rainfall of roughly 2 to 5 inches across the city from Tuesday morning through Wednesday morning, with the heaviest rain expected Tuesday afternoon and evening. Localized higher amounts are possible where thunderstorms repeat over the same areas. The strongest storms could bring gusty winds, frequent lightning, and brief heavy downpours. Wind gusts of roughly 25 to 30 miles per hour are forecast for Tuesday and Wednesday outside of the thunderstorms. All storms are inherently dangerous. Any flood advisories or warnings will be issued in real time as conditions develop. Stay informed by checking the forecast at weather.gov/NYC. That's weather.gov/NYC. And signing up for emergency alerts at nyc.gov/notify NYC. 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

0: Good afternoon, everyone. This is Tony Rogers, your host for Urbanology Systems, The Art of War. I hope all is well. And we're almost out of July, which means that Harlem Week will start beginning the 1st of August, going to the 16th of August. And you'll be hearing a lot more about Harlem Week. Harlem Day, which started in 1974, will be celebrated on August the 16th, and it will be the 52nd year of this particular program of the day. The day has expanded and contracted and expanded, and based on COVID has contracted and expanded at the same time, because now we do a lot of virtual stuff. So it's been an interesting journey. I have with me today, and as always on the last Tuesday of the month, I have the honor of sharing that with Winston Majet. We call him, the late Lloyd Williams gave him the name Mr. Magic, because Winston seems to be every place at the same time, and we don't know how he does that. He must have clones or something, but he's a magical brother who takes care of a lot of business. So, Winston, how are you doing?
1: I'm doing well, my friend. How about yourself?
0: I'm good. I have to have my cataracts removed. I've been putting it off for a long period of time, but I think I'm going to have to, you know, get that done. So I'm not looking forward to it, but it seems that that's something that needs to happen. Age is an interesting number when you get to a certain number, but nevertheless, things start to happen that you have to start taking better care of. But this is a time that I can remember. A year ago, we were talking about health and a major activity that has become a tradition in Harlem Week activities. So, Winston, I'm going to give you the charge of introducing our guests, who will talk about a major program that takes place during Harlem Week for, wow, how many years now? It's been a number. But Winston?
1: We should probably be up to 4 or 5 years, but I mean, moreover, fantastic guest, Rosalind Daniels, founder and CEO of Black Health Matters, has
0: Black
1: been in
0: Health
1: this
0: Matters.
1: Healthcare, yeah, the healthcare arena for some time. And we're
0: been
1: so glad to
0: years.
1: Have him back on as a guest.
0: And I'm always happy to talk with Rosalind. There's always a lot of energy there. And we're back again. How are you doing, Rosalind?
2: I am well. Thank you, gentlemen. Thank you for having me, and thank you for asking.
0: You're no stranger here, but there may be strangers listening. So give us a little background about you.
2: Sure. So I am the CEO and founder of Black Health Matters, and we are going on, oh my goodness, close to 14 years doing what we do, which is that we have a vision to help empower people of color to live their healthiest lives ever, to have a quality of life, to manage risk factors that could lead to advanced illness, and that they and their families can thrive.
0: Well, that's a mouthful. 14 years.
2: Yes.
1: How did it start for you? Now, you're a national brand there.
2: Yes.
1: Black Health Matters is a national brand. You know, but I know, like Tony was saying about with Harlem Week, it started off as one day where we wanted to show the community and the world that Harlem has a lot more pride than the surroundings of the community where things were blight inside of New York City and New York State. And that grew into what's a 3-week festival now, which we call Harlem Week, which is a misnomer now in itself because there's some 116 events that arrive every August. And I know that Black Health Matters is exorbitant in terms of what it does in terms of online education, its newsletters, and its national conferences.
2: Yes, and our website, which was the foundation. You know, I'm from a certain generation. So I grew up on Jet and Ebony and Essence. Mm-hmm. And the reasons why we all enjoyed those publications is because in a world that doesn't always honor us, in a world that may overlook our successes and our culture, we were able to view it in its glory, unfiltered, monthly, on a regular basis, with these That's beautiful, true. Glossy photos. It was written for us, by us, and we all gravitated. We looked forward to reading those publications. When you think about it, my goodness, the penetration that it must have had within its community was outstanding. So I understood the same thing as it related to health and wellness. We needed something to call our own, an environment that would have articles written about managing chronic illness that are within culture, articles that speak to risk factors that are in culture, and just to embrace all that we are, the things that we enjoy, whether it be nutrition, fitness, a variety of different topics. We put that all into blackhealthmatters.com. Mm-hmm. And the great thing is on 24 hours a day, we update the website regularly, and you read or you find articles on Black Health Matters that you won't find anyplace else. So we take a deep dive on women's health, men's health, and family health. And then, of course, the next part of our journey was to create our newsletters. We had all this great content. Why not get it out to people who like to have a nice newsletter weekly in their inbox with news of the day, tips, information that mirrors the national health observances. So we created a newsletter that people could reference to keep them up and motivated. And then from there, and this is very much a part of what you all are, is that we understood the community is so incredibly important. And so being and having community partners is definitely within our DNA. And in order to be a good partner, you have to, in order to have great partners, you've got to be a good partner. And so we are so thrilled to partner with, you know, it's a dream come true to partner with, you know, Harlem Week because of the history and the track record. Trust trumps everything. And the fact that you all are an institution and it brought joy, information, and education to so many people. It was just the natural to partner with, you know, an organization and an event and an institution like Harlem Week. So here we are coming back. What is it, our fourth, fifth time that we've partnered?
0: Yeah, at least four, I think.
1: Absolutely. Yeah, I think we're coming on five. But to your point, Rosalind, it's funny you say that because I know Tony, like me, is a collector of things. So he probably has the Jet magazine and the Ebony magazine from day one, Harlem Day 1974, somewhere in a box somewhere.
2: Oh, nice.
0: Well, like Jeff Burns just passed away. Jeff Burns, who was a major component for the Johnson family, connecting it to Harlem Week. Passed away a month ago. You must have known. You must have known Jeff. Anything
2: good
0: with Jet Ebony. Yeah, he was always the front runner.
2: Yes, he was a standard bearer for the brand. Man,
0: right.
2: Great guy.
1: And that brings me to the point of Rosalind. One of the things, you know, I treasure about the e-blast that I get and many of our chamber members get since our partnership is that, like you say, it's so current. I mean, at one point my members were saying for the chamber, they said, you know, between what, you know, BHM puts out and what the chamber puts out as a weekly, you guys are so on point. You beat the major publications and radio stations with articles and news, information
2: Thank
1: on
2: you.
1: Our culture. And that was really important to us from the chamber end to have a partner that keeps people abreast. I mean, no sooner than, you know, Tony and I and other board members say, oh, well, Quincy Jones just passed, who was a friend of the chamber in Harlem Week. That next issue of your newsletter is something on Quincy Jones.
2: Yes.
1: And
2: yes.
1: My team is like, Majette, did they get that from us? I said, no, they're their own superstar media group. I said, they make me competitive. Because I say, boy, you know, we're trying to get it out. But it makes it something that's important because black media, as Tony has been saying for decades, needs to be at the top of his game and always be two steps ahead of the other media.
0: And we have to create our own narrative.
1: Exactly. The last few years, we've been that because when Peabo Bryson, who did Great Day in Harlem, I think it was 2019, Tony, passed. I took it very hard because I was really excited about working that show. Black Health Matters had it at the top of the list of their newsletter and what went wrong with health, and same with Quincy and many others that they've done. Because I remember we had a tier of greats that we lost, and when we had lost my sister did it, Killing Me Softly.
2: Oh, Roberta Flack.
1: Yeah, we had lost Roberta Flack, and we were doing a piece on Roberta Flack in a tribute, and then Black Health Matters did a piece, and then, you know, again, because Roberta and Peabo, you know, known throughout music history worldwide for the duets and things that they had done together. And then we started to lose some others. I mean, the great thing about the reality of things is that for every second that the Lord takes you home, he brings somebody in. There's a maternity to take the spot. So that's going to be your new doctor, your new lawyer, your new mom, pop, son, daughter that comes into the world. So he always replaces those who we love so we can take that love while we're here on earth and put somewhere else. And I've always respected that about Black Health Matters and how it does that. Because, you know, Tony, as you have been ill and I have been ill, I've now clinched and I've created a new community for people who have broken toes, foot, and arm to watch Beyond the Gate. And now that's our favorite program. So I sit in the waiting room of Harlem Hospital and I catch up on Beyond the Gates up to the point where I don't want to hear everything about Bill. I said, Bill's my dude. Bill's already done Harlem Week with us. You can't tell me nothing bad about Bill.
2: Oh, that's great. That's great.
1: So Rosalind does a great job, and hopefully the cast, which becomes more and more popular, will free someone up under Rosalind's direction to be with us for Black Health Matters as it comes to Harlem this year. But please give us those dates again, Rosalind, for Black Health Matters in Harlem.
2: Yes, we are going to return to the Riverside Church. And all of a sudden we just had a blackout here. I'm in New Jersey. So I can't read the address for Riverside Church, but again, it's on the Upper West Side, right off of the West Side Highway.
0: Right, it's on 122nd Street and Riverside
1: Drive. Yeah.
2: Okay. All right. Thank you.
1: And that'll
2: you.
1: Be
2: Thank
1: on
2: you.
1: August 13th that we have that, Thursday, August 13th.
2: Yeah, so come in at 8. Come from 8 to 5. We have an amazing day planned. Did I tell you we have Roxanne Shanté?
0: No, you didn't.
1: You did not.
2: Yes, so we're so excited. And I had that pleasure of meeting her because I was on Here and Now. And she did the interview with me and with Sandra Bookman, who, as you know, hosts will be at the Black Health Matter Summit But Roxanne Chante is a 2-time breast cancer survivor. So boy, there's a story to tell. And she's so empathetic with folks. I mean, she said on the television broadcast, come grab her, because, you know, we're doing screenings on site. But come talk to her. She's willing to be a shoulder for anyone who wants to share their emotional journey about living or managing, or a friend, family relative who has breast cancer or any kind of cancer. So we're excited about having Roxanne Chante, and she's going to rap. So that'll be fun, because, you know, she's a master, so she could just flow. So it'll be fun to see her do her thing. And then we're going to have, I'm sorry.
0: I was just going to say there are listeners that are listening around the corner and around the world. So give a little more information about her and what she does so people could be better focused, or where they might be able to Google her.
2: Yes, so she is a Grammy Award-winning rap artist. And she has an amazing story in that she did grow up in foster care, but she believed in herself. She overcame the odds, and now she's a radio. She has a, you know, she's also on Sirius XM with her own radio show. So you just have to believe. That's the one ingredient that no one can take away from you, is your belief in yourself. And so we're delighted that she's going to share her story and her journey with us on August 13th.
1: And I tell you, Tony, because Tony and I grew up in the same neighborhood. I'm just a few years older than him. But
0: he's being kind. I'm a few years older than him, but I'll take it.
1: and Roxanne from my generation was a part of, you know, the original hip hop artist that came out of the Bronx and Harlem, and a true representative and a great person. And it's glad that you keep on top of that, because, you know, though it's probably like the 50th year of hip hop's anniversary, she represents the people who are now seasoned AARP members like myself. she could show the direction of when we were kids out there as b-boy dancers and DJs and MCs.
0: When hip hop was clean, right?
1: Well, yeah.
0: I
1: applaud her and many others who have come out and said things from that era, whether it was the Fearless Four, one of our good friends, Dougie Fresh, who's been an ambassador for New York State on health
0: on
1: initiatives. Yeah, and that this year we're going to do a tribute to a recent Harlem legend, Rob Bass. And that's going to take place on our largest day, Harlem Day, the 16th, and make people more aware of that. We'll be doing a shout out to one of the neo soul legends, D'Angelo.
2: Oh wow!
1: So we'll be doing a shout out to D'Angelo and to Angie Stone and others from that hip hop era. So, you know, therefore, when we come together. Well before we do August 13th, we'll be talking about quite a few of them who passed on, but they did do things on health, like Tony, you were saying. DMC did a whole children's book series on health and dyslexia and literacy and so forth. So it's really become a huge part of what brings people together for not only Harlem Week, but all year round with the initiatives the Greater Harlem Chamber of Commerce does. So on the 13th with Rosalind, we'll have Memorial Sloan Kettering active in Mount Sinai Hospital and Harlem Hospital, as well as Merck involved, and the new commissioner for the New York City Department of Health and Hospitals and Mental Hygiene. So we'll be talking about a lot of things health related, but one of the most important things health related is the finance part of it. You know, it's great to have all of these programs and these new medicines constantly out, but how are people going to pay for it? So equity and health is going to be the key focus for the GHCC panel discussion. And I understand also one of the other great things that BHM is going to have is talking about these clinical trials. So there'll probably be like, I think, 4 or 5, Rosalyn, different sessions.
2: Yes.
1: Talking about
2: clinical trials. Yes. Go ahead, Winston. You are on a roll. Let them know.
1: It's a super important. I'm so
0: Winston
1: glad you're working
0: on
1: with
0: roll. Mr. Magic.
1: Good people. I mean, this is actually the anniversary for me personally with one of your stalwart senior executives, Ms. Deidre Tate.
2: Yes.
1: Who's been
2: He's
1: a friend for 50 years. Yeah.
2: Wow.
1: We were in high school together, freshmen together. And her dad, Tony Rogers, is no longer, Bob Tate, and his wife, Sandy, and her beautiful sister, Janine, you know, all of which help in some form or fashion with BHM. And I'm so glad that, you know, we as people in culture can hold on to our relationships, our true relationships and family and extended family in order to work together to bring this awareness. Because I believe you guys just participated in a Jack and Jill event down here in the DMV area just recently.
2: That's right. We just got back and we were recognized for webinars that we had done on advanced cancer.
1: Terrific.
0: That's interesting.
1: Because I know you guys have a stellar reputation down in Atlanta, Georgia, where we have not only a lot of HBCU students currently at HBCUs, but HBCU alumni who participate in health walks and health fairs and so forth. And you have a great reputation down there. And Tony, you know, our chamber members who are in Texas, they've told us about how they keep watch of the other members like Black Health Matters and make sure the information gets out there in the Midwest and the West Coast. So you guys do an extraordinary job getting that message out there and letting people know that this is every second of the day.
2: Yes,
1: type of
2: it is. And you know why? Because we deserve it. Help every other country. Every other country on the globe, healthcare is something that is a birthright. It comes with your citizenship. It's not a big issue, except here. The United States is one of the only countries where you're not guaranteed health. What's the saying? If you're critically ill and you need a lot of support, you are really just going down. You can get seen in an emergency room. And you could probably get a bed in the hospital, but when you're looking for preventative care, regular checkups, so that you can modify risk factors, so that you can engage in prevention, that's the hardest thing to do. So our country's values are just upside down, and it impacts us in a negative way, which is why our summits are so critically important, because we bring services like you wouldn't believe. We're spending, the value is probably around $850 per person. When you look at a high-touch environment, meaning the doctors, the healthcare professionals, the screenings, we're talking about prostate cancer screenings, breast cancer screenings, lung cancer screenings. And how do you do all that? With MSK, they're going to provide some screenings there and then provide referrals. So it's going to be a variety of different types of screenings all under one roof, and the ability to form community, because there will be resources there, people that will follow up with you, people that you can speak with beyond the summit. So it really is it's a be in and it's a be seen, so that we can all move forward as a community. Because just because it's denied us doesn't mean that we have to accept that. And so our job is to revolutionize the concept that health is wealth and that we deserve to be healthy.
0: And could you just,
1: amen to that.
0: Can you just give the dates again for the upcoming event?
2: Yes,
0: and
2: it's August 13th.
0: Contact information as relates to are people still able to register?
2: Yes, let me tell you, we are at probably about 2,500. So at this point, but don't let that scare you, because it's still, you know how some folks can be. If it rains, It's going to wipe our numbers out, right? You know, folks don't come out in the rain. But we are ready. New York, we can take about 1,500 and accommodate you comfortably, feed you, dance with you, have you seen by healthcare professionals. And we even have a new area for our Hispanic brothers and sisters. It's a promotoris area. So if you come in and you speak Spanish, you can have what we consider concierge service. There will be someone to help translate so that you can go through the screenings and you can let the healthcare professionals know exactly what's on your mind and they will interpret for you. So we have something for everyone.
1: And Rosalind, they'll be able to register on your website?
2: Yes, come to Black Health Matters, www.blackhealthmatters.com.
0: When is Senior Citizens Day?
2: Yeah,
1: Senior
2: when is
1: Citizens
2: that day?
1: Day is the first Friday, and BHM will be there exhibiting, and that's going to be August 7th.
2: Okay, August 7th, yeah.
1: New York State Office of General Services, Adam Clayton Powell Jr., State Office Building at 125th Street and Adam Clayton Powell Boulevard. So they'll be talking then about those opportunities. But moreover, that day, the conference on the 13th is streamed, the streamline, and it's seen by people all over the world. And that's a good thing, because where it's not raining, those people don't know it's raining at that moment that they're coming to Harlem. So they come anyway. And I recall Rosalind calling me, and she is saying, Winston, what's going on outside? This was when we were at the Alhambra. I said, Rosalind, I'm holding umbrellas over these seniors' head because sometimes they get a little mean and they forget that I'm their real son and grandson, and they start telling me why don't I have umbrellas. It's illegal for me to be selling umbrellas outside and making a profit on the New York City property.
0: And I mentioned Senior Citizens Day, not only Senior Citizens Day, where information can be obtained about the Black Health Matter, but also are doing the Percy E. Sutton 5K. We also have a health walk that will take place on the 9th. It's the 8th, I believe. Because the 9th is the great day, which is another opportunity. And I don't know whether you exhibit on great day at right across the street from Riverside Church, Grant's Tomb. But if not, that might be a good way to allow for people to know that the next couple of days there will be a conference at Riverside. So Winston, you might want to
2: Thank you.
0: Because that might be, you know, at least two things. One, and I think we still have some exhibits at the Senior Citizens Day, so I'm sure that, because you've done that before.
2: Yes, we have.
0: But you might want to look at the Grant's Tomb Great Day concert, because it's right across the street from Riverside Church, Grant's Tomb, and that will allow for more people to be aware. By that time, you might have your full at that time, but it's always good to let people know that you're going to be there anyway.
2: Our doors will always be open. We ask that people register because we have to have a head count for food.
0: Mm-hmm.
2: So if we want to feed you, we want to give you breakfast and lunch. So please, everyone, register so we get our head count together.
0: Which is always
1: definitely come out and don't wait. Go on to the website now. Look at what the information is that's offered to you now. Because as Rosalind's saying, preventive is really the cure.
2: Right.
1: So you'll find out some things of interest that you may not have thought of before. There may be the lump because you slipped and you fell at the gym. But that may not be what that is. That may be something else. So you should get it checked out and not believe that a bottle of aspirin is all you may need to do. Take the leap of faith that God has got you and he's sending you in a direction to get looked at by a physician and make that something that is a part of your daily and your annual preventive mm-hmm. care. As you know, Tony, for years we've been doing promotion of men in health. And I mean, we've gone from everybody from presidents of the United States to NBA players, former players, Earl Monroe and Kareem Abdul-Jabbar and Sue Bird, in order to get men to look at their health. Because mm-hmm. there's nothing worse than to hear from our perspective of young people who are at the Harlem Little League or the Harlem Football Jets, and 12, 13 years old, you know, they have heart murmurs that never were checked out, you know, or they have some ACL injuries and so forth. You know, so we really want our children to be the ones that are preventive in terms of taking care of and looking at all this health. It's really great to have $1 million, but it's not so great to have to be laid in a wheelchair to get out of your bed and you're under 21 years old and right. have doctor bills right. to take all of that $1 million salary from you. So right. we definitely want people of all ages, and I accept that all ages should come out to this particular conference on the 13th, because if it's not only to help yourself, but to help your grandmother, your mother, father, and your siblings to look at things from the perspective of preventive.
0: And do you have, I know that you have a series of speakers. Are there any other speakers that you might want to talk about?
2: Yes. Mm-hmm. So we have, in terms of our, one of our MCs, we have Lamon Rucker. He is, mm-hmm. as you know, an actor. He has been in, he's been a lot, The Black Hamptons. We have Colby, Natasha Nixon, an actress mm-hmm. from Beyond the Gates.

0: clinical trials, autoimmune disease, multiple sclerosis, multiple myeloma, mental health, nutrition, and more. We're getting all that in from 8 o'clock to 5. And plus, we'll probably have a Shake Your Groove thing. What is it? Shake Your Money Maker contest? And
1: Shake
0: you should
1: your
0: see
1: money
0: the you should see the seniors jump up for that. So
1: if
0: for nothing else, let folks know that you still have it and we have prizes for you.
1: Well, that's gonna
2: so
1: be
2: that's going to be great. Our health chairman, Pat Morjani, is going to be moderating the chamber session, and he has a plethora of people coming. He's been very instrumental in working with your team to bring in whoever the health commissioner is at that time. And usually, tell me what happens. We usually announce something there at Black Health Matters that has not been announced to the rest of the world. When that new outbreak came out after of COVID, right? We announced it there. We premiered it, as they say, on television at that conference. And you talk about preventive. There were so many people that in the fall, when they came back to the chamber, had went to preventive assignments, appointments, and so forth, that were able to jump on that. And also, ironically enough, when we finished the conference last year, Legionnaires' information started leaking. Tell me you remember. And it was a lot of false information. We did talk about it with last year's interim commissioner for New York City Department of Health. Rosalind was gracious enough to give us some more time to discuss that. And by the time we finished Harlem Week, a lot of people were more informed about that and how much kids, you know, being God's precious people, didn't just get stuff like that from, you know, walking down the street holding hands and all this other stuff that was kind of going out there out of control. And it allowed us to have meetings literally right after that conference with the mayor's office and the State Department of Health's office in order to get the right information out there and combat it with cleanings and so forth that we worked on with the city and state. So that's the importance of the partnership with BHM. It gives us a platform to get the information out there. Even if the information is, I don't know. It's better to hear I don't know than to hear the wrong information.
0: Mm-hmm.
2: And cause, you know, the fire in the movie theater drama. You know what I mean?
0: Mm-hmm.
2: So we thank you all for the work that you do. I can't wait. I'm so excited. I can't wait. It's so much that's going to go on. There's virtual exhibits that's going to go on that website. It's just going to be tremendous again. Can't wait.
0: So listen, I have to ask you, you have to tell folks, yes, we're having the clinical presentations. Yes, we have the screenings and the consultations with healthcare providers, but tell them how much fun they're going to have.
2: Oh boy, you're going to have so much fun that the senior executives for the NAACP, they sit in the front row and I got videotape of them dancing like tomorrow is going to be their birthday. And they just love it because they've made it on CBS2 that comes on at 6 p.m. afterward. And in church, when they go to Rosalind's church over there, you know, the Rev's church, they up there dancing at the church and carrying on. And they just had the best week they could possibly have at Abyssinian. So, you know, the rest of the church is like Convent Avenue. They already cornered me. They cornered me on a boat. Talking about it last week. So they said, you ain't getting off the boat unless you tell us how to register for Black Health Matters. I said, well, you know how our country is about being on these boats. So I'm giving you all the information so I can get off at the right place.
1: Well, it's been, you know, again, you know, the chamber has been dealing with health for many years, starting out with a walk many, many years ago, which turned into the 5K and the Youth Health Walk, Hazel Duke's Walk, and the Road Runners also has a program with young women who

0: they coach to be able to run in the 5K. So health has been a major factor in Harlem Week and the Chamber for many years. So it was a tremendous opportunity to partner with Black Health Matters and to continue to have that relationship, because the Chamber was able to put health into the understanding about business, on both the consumer and the owner of businesses, health is extremely important. So, between the Chamber and Harlem Week, that has always been a major factor, ecology, health, which also has a lot to do with climate change and the like, because we see, and even tonight they're talking about the possible flooding. So, these are factors that as the world starts to change to a certain degree, Black health matters become more important than ever, because a lot of times we cannot get the type of information without organizations like yours to focus on some of the needs that are particular to Black and brown people in urban areas. So thank you so much for your work. Well, thank you. It's been a pleasure to have that type of partnership.
1: Yes, and I mean, we're going to be August 13th, Riverside Church, and it's going to be a phenomenal day. Come out because you believe. You believe what your ancestors informed you, what they gave you in terms of gifts. You believe that you need to be here, that you are here, and you've got something to transfer on to generations in front of us. So come because of the belief that Black health matters.
0: And give the website again.
1: www.blackhealthmatters.com.
0: Mm-hmm. And are there other projects between now and next year that you might want to talk about that you're focusing on?
1: Yes, we have several. We'll have another summit in Charlotte. That'll be in October. We are going to support Zeta Phi Beta Sorority Incorporated with Zeta Day on the Hill. We're very excited. Policy is very important. We're going to be doing some programming in the Bronx and in Miami. So we have a few more things coming. We're going to close out the year very strong. Well, so I'd love to come back and let you know more about what we're doing in the Bronx. So absolutely, we're busy.
0: Yeah, that would be a welcome comeback. So whatever we can do to help promote what you're doing, what Black Health Matters is doing throughout, since thank goodness for the internet, people listen to WACR 90.3 FM, as I say, from around the corner to around the world. So there's always a very good audience. And we just are very proud to be able to have a partnership with Black Health Matters, because, again, the most precious thing that one might be able to have is a good quality of health to improve the quality of your life. And as Winston indicated, being proactive is much better than being reactive. And to be proactive is to be able to make sure that you don't have to worry about a cure if you can find what's happening before it gets to the point where it becomes a dis-ease, So
1: yes,
0: it's good to get your checkups and monitor the body and keep an understanding as to what one might be able to do in order to make sure that they are in good shape. I wrote an article once, unfortunately, some people take better care of their cars than they do their body. they won't there'll be a special gas or a special oil that they'll put into their car and won't take any second choice. But when it comes to sitting down at the table, sometimes they don't have that same type of a focus. And most of, you know this, and it's always talked about, especially in your conferences, that many of the ills that plague communities of color, whether it's hypertension, diabetes, all of the different types of obesity, all of these things can be prevented based on diet.
1: Yes.
0: So
1: yes,
0: it's always important to know that a lot of the things that affect our community are preventable.
2: That's right, Tony. You tell them, because I need to see them from August 1st to August 16th when Harlem Week runs. So when they come out to Great Day in Harlem on that first Sunday of the festival, that they're at the concert celebrating the great gospel artist and composer Richard Smallwood, and they're celebrating the 50th anniversary of the Caribbean Culture Center for African Diaspora Institute. And then they make their way all the way to Summer in the City, which is the first day of the New York City Children's Festival. And our special Alex Trebek spelling bee that we're going to have at the famous Schomburg Center for Research in Black Culture. And you know what's also big on that day. Our main stage at St. Nicholas on the 15th of August. Three fantastic fashion shows. Men, women, seniors, teenagers, and children. I need them to come out, Tony, so you tell them what they need to do. when Harlem Day comes, baby, and we start celebrating the great singer-songwriter Maxwell and his 30th anniversary of the Urban Hang Sweet album.
1: You oh, my.
2: We going to do some stuff.
1: Sounds
0: and
1: great.
0: It will be the 52nd year that Harlem Day, we will celebrate 52 years. Which 52 continuous years, which means for the last 52 years, the third Sunday in August, which is always Harlem Day, I knew what I was doing. I was doing something that dealt with Harlem Day, or Harlem Week, which is, when you look at it, it's kind of amazing to understand how that has been consistent for all of that, all of those years, and continue now with a young group with the Marco Nobles and Nico Evans and Ade Williams. It will continue even further. So, Rosalyn, thank you so much for bringing so much to this community and communities around the country. Black Health Matters, the name in of itself explains why it's important. And Winston Majette, thank you for being you, Mr. Magic. So I appreciate
2: you. Well, Tony,
0: you
2: both. I think Lynette Roach, she's the person to put that together, because Lynette's on point. I don't know
1: yes,
2: if she's
1: she
2: in
1: is.
2: Texas or New York when she starts working, but when she starts working, you can't stop her.
1: I will let you know. I'll let her know that you shared that. You're absolutely right.
2: Yes, indeed. So
1: all right,
2: sure
1: gentlemen.
2: Y'all come out.
1: All right.
2: Thank you.
1: Take care.
0: We'll see you on the 13th. Hopefully, we'll see you on the 9th and on
1: yes.
0: Senior Citizens Day, or at least see some people from the organization.
1: Will do. We'll be there with bells on.
0: Okay. Take care. And
1: all right.
0: Majesty, take care of yourself also.
2: Take all care. Right. Don't forget HarlemWeek.org for Harlem Week and GreaterHarlemChamber.com. You're going to get yourself a great rest of the year if you visit those two websites.
0: All right. Have a good afternoon. Take care.

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2: 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The New York City Emergency Management Department, NYSEM, has issued a travel advisory for Tuesday, July 28th. NYSEM is advising New Yorkers to prepare for extended periods of showers and thunderstorms, locally heavy rainfall, and potential localized flooding Tuesday, July 28th into Wednesday, July 29th. The National Weather Service, NWS, has issued a flood watch for New York City in effect from 8 a.m. Tuesday to 8 a.m. Wednesday. Chances of rain increase Tuesday morning, stay elevated through Tuesday night, with the greatest chance of thunderstorms and locally heavy downpours between the afternoon and first half of the night. Scattered showers may continue Wednesday, but widespread flooding is not expected after Tuesday night. The current NWS forecast indicates rainfall of roughly 2 to 5 inches across the city from Tuesday morning through Wednesday morning, with the heaviest rain expected Tuesday afternoon and evening. Localized higher amounts are possible where thunderstorms repeat over the same areas. The strongest storms could bring gusty winds, frequent lightning, and brief heavy downpours. Wind gusts of roughly 25 to 30 miles per hour are forecast for Tuesday and Wednesday outside of the thunderstorms. All storms are inherently dangerous. Any flood advisories or warnings will be issued in real time as conditions develop. Stay informed by checking the forecast at weather.gov/NYC. 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
4: DJ Leroy.
5: Night Watchman, how you doing, buddy?
4: I'm good, but evidently one of us forgot to sacrifice a small animal to the gods of technology.
5: I think that is what has happened, but I do believe that we are finally on track, as they say. Is that correct?
4: Absolutely, absolutely.
5: Okay. With that said, we got to definitely bring up returning guest, Michael Umthe. Let's do that.
4: All right.
5: Okay. Michael.
6: How are you?
5: How you doing, buddy?
6: I'm doing great.
5: So, you know, a lot of times, Michael, he may roast me just like you. So maybe the reason that we were having some technical difficulties, could it be because of Michael?
4: No, Michael brought our whole cultural ethos up just by coming in. So, yeah.
6: Well, I thank you guys for having me and for spending the time talking about the carnival, the Children's Art Carnival today. I'm a co-chair of the Children's Art Carnival, as I mentioned. I don't know exactly how that happened, but I do know that we have a legacy to protect and extend that was left to us by the artist Betty Blayton Taylor, who passed away in 2016. And she was the founder of the Children's Art Carnival back in 1969. And for 57 years, the carnival has served the folks of Harlem. I wanted to maybe introduce a couple of our people. I wanted to introduce a carnival kid, actually, and a wonderful artist, Dionis Ortiz, who has the role currently as the exhibitions manager at the carnival. Dionis, are you here?
5: What's up, buddy?
6: Dionis, can you hear me?
7: Good morning, guys.
6: Oh,
5: all right.
6: Welcome. It's good to see you.
5: Yes.
7: Hey, Curtis. Yeah. I can hear you, but I can't hear Michael or Bob.
5: Oh. Wow. Oh, Lord. Night Watchman, what do you think is going on, man?
4: I don't know, but just since you're here, Curtis, ask him some questions.
5: Yes. Dionis, and I saw a little one in the background. And who is that?
7: This little guy right here is Lennox.
5: Oh, hey, Lenny. Beautiful. So now, have you also embraced, because I understand that you are a Children's Art Carnival alum, embraced the importance of art in the lives of children and adults, for that matter?
7: Oh, man. All the time. that's pretty much become a part of my life, right? Is to, I live in from head to toe, from down this hill in the valley to up that hill at Sugar Hill. It's all about art. It's all about art every single day. So I live it, I teach it, I make it. It's like I hang it on the wall. It's nonstop. It's 24/7. So
5: beautiful. Brother, thank you and welcome to Soul Lounge. So with that said, Michael, who else we got on deck?
6: Dionis collaborated with another carnival kid, Catherine Destin, who's a journalist and a photojournalist, and on her way to bigger things come the fall, to put together an exhibition, which is something we wanted to talk about for a few minutes. And Catherine, here she is. Catherine's a West Harlem resident, Curtis, so you have to treat her nicely.
5: And yes. I will, because she's West Harlem.
0: That's yes, Sugar Hill. Sugar Hill all the way.
5: Ooh. Catherine? She's even getting specific on this. Okay, quite nice. So do tell, your mom, how old were you when you first picked up the brush or the pen to write your journalism?
0: The brush, the pen, the glue, the staplers, everything in between. I think I started picking those up around 4. My parents got me involved with Art Carnival. I'm literally maybe a 10-minute walk away. I'm an only child, so my parents needed to throw me into something. So I started Children's Art Carnival around then and was doing it for about 10, 12 years.
5: Wow, beautiful. Welcome, my dear. Absolutely.
0: Thank you. Thank you for the warm welcome.
5: And
6: finally, I'm sorry, Curtis, did I cut you off? Excuse me.
5: No.
6: I wanted to introduce Solio, who's a curator, among many other things. And Solio is a curator of a show that's up that talks about the history and the role of the carnival in creating Black artists of today, and includes many of the artists that are at the carnival today. So, Solio, welcome.
8: Hey.
5: Hi. And normally, Solio, I would see you in that other spot, Central Harlem, but welcome to West Harlem, buddy.
8: Thank you for having me.
5: So, tell me about your journey.
8: My journey. So yeah, I'm a curator, and I actually, one of my early shows, Betty was in, it was an AARP show. And then after she passed, I curated a solo show of her work that helped to sort of reignite some of the interest surrounding her practice. And I'm grateful now to once again be able to honor her legacy and the carnival's legacy through our new exhibition.
5: Beautiful. Thank you. And welcome. Michael, I definitely have to give some major props to Karen Taylor Bass.
6: Yes.
5: She put it on the radar and said, hey, we'd like to come on Soul Lounge prime time. So what's this? I saw this big press announcement. Tell me a little bit about that, man. Michael, go ahead.
6: After Betty's passing, and well, actually prior to Betty's passing, through the whatever that financial collapse was around 2010, the carnival suffered funding losses, et cetera, and ultimately had to close its doors or pause its programs for a time. Because of Betty's vision, however, Betty had already purchased our building many years ago on Hamilton Terrace, which is, as West Harlemites know, one of the most beautiful and pristine blocks
5: yes.
6: of homes in New York. And in any case, so we have been a team of folks, volunteers, former carnival kids or carnival alum, like Dionis and his brother Jose, have been working diligently to rebuild the carnival. So since her passing, that's what we've been working on. And over the past few years, we've had some success, not enough, but we want to create the organization so it could survive and thrive for another 50 or 60 years. So that's our goal. The show that's up, we're putting up a show exhibition now, this evening, as a matter of fact, is the opening at 6 o'clock over at the carnival called Still Here, which is a homage to Harlem and its tenacity, it's the folks that make it hum and survive and thrive. And so Dionis and Catherine have really focused on that. But concurrent to that, the Wallach Gallery at Columbia University in its new building, the Linfest Art Center, opened a show I think on the 25th of June, which honors the carnival and the role that it played in helping to develop many of the Black artists that came and elsewhere that are well known and certainly respected and today. And that was really so much of her charge that she put on herself, is to get visibility, get recognition for Black artists back in the 60s, when that was something that was definitely not in. She was also a founder, one of the founders of the Studio Museum in Harlem. So Sylvia, who's here with us today, is the curator of that show. So the whole piece is really about talking about the roots of the carnival and where we are today and where we hope to go in the future.
5: Beautiful. And Dionis, now, are you and your brother West Harlemites? Is that
6: are you West Harlemites, Dionis?
7: Uh-oh.
6: Dionis?
7: I can't hear nobody.
5: Oh, wow. Okay.
6: Can you hear me? Oh, man.
5: Okay. Night Watchman, what about you? What are you saying? Can I hear you?
4: Dionis, can you hear me?
6: No.
5: Okay. Then what's going to happen then? If you can send them a little note to go out and come back in. And in the meantime, you know what? We're going to hear from, of course, Catherine. You're going to tell us your journey. You are West Harlemite, I'm assuming.
0: Right? Yes, I am.
5: All right. So tell me about your journey specifically and also this particular show that's happening and the importance also, because I understood that there were at one point there was a black arts movement, very prominent and strong. Is that the history that you guys are trying to recapture or something different? Tell me.
0: Oh, for sure. Yeah. So a little bit about my journey. So I'm a born and raised Harlemite. I'm actually a fourth generation Harlemite on my dad's side. From my Jamaican side of my family moved to Harlem many decades ago.
5: Nice.
0: So I'm very proud to be from here. Went off to college away and then just found my way back home after graduating in 2021. In terms of the exhibit, we are just so excited to continue that tradition of the Black Arts Movement for sure. That is that legacy that people like Betty, who founded the carnival, were always keeping in mind and envisioning. And so for us, with the exhibit still here, Harlem Eternal, our goal is really just to further the work and the visions of Black artists, local Harlem artists, and just keep the beauty and the things that we can create alive as we see our community continue to shift and change, which is something that always happens in community. But we want to make sure that we preserve the legacy that has been forged over the last 100 years, particularly by Black and Latina working and middle-class Harlemites.
5: Beautiful. Thank you for that. And Solio, of course, I know you, Central Harlem, and all around. So do tell me about your curation of this particular exhibit.
8: Yes, this exhibition is really looking at the carnival through the lens of contemporary artists and looking at the ways that the carnival's approach to art education, approach to community building, impacted artists such as Basquiat, such as Dionis and his brother Jose and Shabalala South, artists who were transformed on a spiritual, personal, and creative level through their experience at the carnival. And in addition to that, we have an historical section that traces the timeline of the carnival from its 1942 origins at the Museum of Modern Art today. And also we have some really cool photos of Wamiya Bearden and Stevie Wonder interacting with the carnival's students. So there's a lot of really rich content, including oral history interviews with the artists and some content from Betty on video.
5: Wow. And Solio, you know I can't let you go. You got to tell me and explain that background.
8: So this is actually the work of my partner, Bo McCall, who is not in the show, but I wear him all the time, have some button necklaces on. So this is actually an eye patch, and it just works really good as a backdrop. It's just nice and colorful.
5: Very nice, brother. Very nice.
8: Thank you.
5: Okay. Dionis, can you hear us now?
7: Yes.
5: Yes. We're there. Okay. So did you grow up in Harlem? You and your brother?
7: Born and raised in West Harlem.
5: And I like it. West Harlem. Thank you. You know the difference.
7: Absolutely. Absolutely. No, I grew up pretty much about a block away from the Children's Art Carnival.
5: Nice. Okay. And do tell me, what attracted you? And did you know the whole story and history of this historic place?
7: No, growing up, no, I did not actually know the history of the carnival. I pretty much was, what brought me in was because my brother Jose was a part of it. He started first taking some workshops there. And because of his, I guess, his positive like experience there, he had pretty much mentioned it to me. And I took interest because I was always a creative kid. But I didn't necessarily know exactly what I wanted to focus in on. So the carnival was a great place for me to really explore art on a deeper level. because prior to the carnival, I was actually attending workshops at times from the Homeschool of the Arts. Going from there, because of my public school would take us there on field trips, it was great to really learn that the carnival was just like right around the corner, just one step up from the hill. And it's just been a very impacting place because of the types of things I got to experience and the kinds of artists that I got to meet is what really kept me there, because it felt like a safe space. And along with that, a space where exploration was at its core. And that kept me pretty much engaged at all times.
5: Beautiful, beautiful. And you know what? I'm thinking in my head now, Michael, that certainly some of the stuff that you had revealed, I did not know in terms of Betty Blayton's involvement, in terms of also what was happening at the Studio Museum. So I want to know whatnot. With the Children's Art Carnival, have you guys also, let's say, promoted of the elevation of, let's say, local artists in that forum? And tell me, and how have you gone about doing that?
6: All of us tried to bring the carnival back to full functionality and full operations and sustainability. We felt that it's important to focus as locally as possible because we have very limited resources. And so we have been very focused on local artists. And Jonas's point about the explorative aspect of the carnival, that's always been an aspect of the carnival, which is what created helped to create many of the artists that are at the Wallach and the wonderful show that Solio curated today. And so we want to capture that same sense that the carnival is a place for artists, a place to work, to hone their craft, and also a place for them to engage with young people, their families, and the community, which is much more diverse than it was then. So we want to move that forward. So yes, we are very committed to local arts. We have 5 artists in that have workspace at the studio at the carnival right now, and they contribute their talents and their ideas to what we do on a participatory basis with community members.
5: Night Watchman.
4: Yes.
5: What do you have on deck?
4: I wanted to ask all of you, so there's a through line from the Renaissance to now of the history of Harlem being a fertile ground for artists to explore themselves, find their artistic selves, and express it. But we're in an era where it's become harder and harder for artists to do that with funding and the attack on DEI and all other types of nonsense. So how do you guys feel about the future and about what you're doing? Because I know that bottom line is real artists are just compelled to create every day. But how do you feel about the current environment and how are you reacting to it?
6: I'd like Solio to riff on that for a minute because of the work that he's been doing and how he feels that may or may not challenge the status quo and how he sees that within the context of today's environment.
8: Yeah, as you mentioned, there are a lot of challenges. For me, I always look to the past and look what those who came before me and other generations who helped pave the way, what they experienced and what they went through. And when you look at the carnival's history through this exhibition and through its work today, that it came about in Harlem during a time of the Black arts, Black power, civil rights movement, all that was converging, and yet they still made a way. And I think that's a reminder that through collaboration, through grassroots efforts, through mutual support, we can find a way if we pull together and work on this together. So for me, that's an inspiration that they could deal with it back then. There's no excuse for us not to rise to the challenge of today's obstacles.
5: Very good. You know what? And Michael, you know that sometimes I've gotten into exchanges. I didn't say necessarily heated exchanges, just because some folks have said the second Renaissance Harlem. I challenge that and say that, no, the Renaissance was driven by arts and culture. This is something different. And Catherine, because you are a journalist, your thoughts?
0: Oh, I think that's a really great point. Yeah. What's the saying? Diamonds are made under pressure. I really think art is always just a way for people to express themselves during tumultuous times like this. And I fully agree that arts and culture would bring some of the best out of Harlem and some of the amazing artists that we have here today. And so in this current moment where we see a lot of funding rollbacks, or we see a lot of disregard for the importance of the arts, but you just can't get rid of us, as Solio said. I would just reiterate everything he said. Just that we've been through some really horrific things before as a people, as artists, as creatives, and we'll get through it. And I think some of the best art we make are under pressure. So I'm really excited to see what we continue to make during this time, and to bring the community into it and get them involved as well, because anyone can be an artist if they have something to say. So if anyone's got reflections on what's going on, we want to see it, we want to hear it, we want to love it.
6: Excellent. And look what the show is about. That's what Still Here is really all about. There are folks that have been longstanding champions of Harlem and maybe not even recognizes that. And it's the folks, it's the basic citizens that continue to say hello, good morning every morning when you walk the streets of Harlem, and help you if you're trying to get up the stairs with your baby carriage or something. Whatever it is, Harlem is much maligned, but also much misunderstood. And I think that's a lot of what the show is about at the carnival. And it also shows at the Wallach the full circle of the carnival's legacy.
5: Michael, I may have to challenge you just a bit, okay? Hey. So now, knowing, of course, that your roots are also where? In Charleston, South Carolina. Are you sure that's not just Southern hospitality that you're talking about?
6: Folks in Harlem come from everywhere. I think most of us come from the Deep South. A lot of folks from Alabama, Mississippi, Texas moved to California and the Western states. So people took different routes. So we didn't just show up here by accident. So yeah, if those are habits that go back generations, certainly. But people don't get it. It's, oh, it's the worst place in the world to be in
5: the
6: city, and you have to straighten them out. I straighten them out when I'm in Charleston. Sometimes a great risk to myself.
5: Very good, very good. Having heard that, Catherine, where do your people trace their roots to?
0: Yes, that's exactly, I had to interject here. So on my dad's side, I'm Jamaican. On my mom's side, I am Black and Indigenous American. And so I was just going to say, we've got that Caribbean hospitality too. We might be a little bit rougher around the edges, but we definitely, we are so welcoming. And so I ditto, Michael. I just love the hospitality of Harlem that I genuinely find so rarely in other parts of New York. And it does really feel like a family. And like I said, even though it's changing, a lot of that is still here. So come one, come all, but also act right when you get here.
5: Beautiful. Nice. Where do your people trace their roots from?
7: They go back to Dominican Republic.
5: DR, baby, in the house. Okay, nice. Yeah. Nice. Now, here it goes. I'm going in a little bit further. Here it goes. Okay. A number of, let's say, we have one island, Hispaniola, right? Mm-hmm. One side we have Haiti, the other side we have Dominican Republic. Do the folks from DR also embrace their African ancestry? Here goes.
7: Not everyone, but that is something that has been changing over the past couple of years.
5: Nice.
7: A little bit more than a couple, but because I think that the younger generation, as like myself, especially a lot of the Dominicans born in New York or born in America, actually have become more informed. And I think that they are speaking out more. And they are educating their parents. I've educated my parents a lot about what they don't know about the Dominican Republic. And they have an experience that is based on a lived experience of being in DR during the 40s, the 50s, living under a dictatorship. And so there's a lot of information that they go without knowing, pretty much. And I think living here in New York allowed me to really understand a little bit more of the breadth of history, that going back to slavery and going back to colonization and how it all began in some ways, right?
5: Yeah.
7: Even though that traces back really far, I think that's allowed a lot of us, when I say us, meaning the Dominicans born here in New York, to have a better, more of a comprehensive understanding of why we're here and why we are in the position that we're in. And so it just allows us to educate our parents and educate the community as well. I think it's taken form in my work, I would say, in a more, I guess, strategic way. It's not loud, but I think that when you look at the work, you can get a sense of the embracement of my African ancestry, but as well as the Spaniard side, right? It's a bit of, I never want to deny any, because that's excluding one doesn't help. Side. We have to learn how to really embrace the good and the bad, because there's always a bad story, bad side to a story in any case, right? I think that it's about understanding both sides, and I think that's what I feel like my work has been serving that, as well as other young people as well.
5: Beautiful. And funny that you mentioned that, because recently, of course, in Harlem that we've had a recent primary where we have a young Dominican woman who also accepts and puts out her African ancestry.
7: Absolutely.
5: One against an incumbent. Is that the mood then you would say of all of the younger folks in the Okay, go ahead.
7: Yeah, no, definitely, man. That, and it's great to see that and to hear that, because it's very much needed, because the truth needs to rise to the top, right? It needs to continue to make way, so that we can have a better sense of our identity and also to help bridge those gaps, right? Because a lot of what we live is misunderstandings, right? It's not really that, it's not, I don't know. I think misunderstanding is at the core, because we're so alike, we just don't see it. And I think that's where it really lies, that is just having a deeper and better understanding about where we're from. And because there's a lot of stories that have been told out there, and I think that we have to always focus on trying to find ways to, or creative ways to tell our story.
5: Excellent. And having heard that, Michael, I'm thinking about, of course, the Caribbean Cultural Center. And yeah, I know that Melody Capote wants to actually have a collaboration with the Children's Art Carnival. Now, has that yet happened? And if not, we're going to make sure that it does happen. And your thoughts?
6: The Caribbean Cultural Center and Marta and Melody, unbelievable. I guess what I would say, no, to answer your question directly, we don't have a direct collaboration now, but we are definitely interested and open to collaborating. There should be greater collaboration between East Harlem and Harlem, West Harlem, Central Harlem. And the more we could foster that, the better off we'll all be. We collaborate, have a long-term collaboration with Centro Civico Cultural Dominicano over at 145th Street and Riverside Drive. They, all of these organizations, basically, although I will say Centro, I think dates back to 65 or 64, so it predates some of our organizations, but most of these organizations actually rose out of the 60s around the same time. So with Charles Biasini Rivera in the Bronx, the Blackburn Workshop, which we do collaborate with still, and they've been very supportive of us, with Bob Blackburn. That reflects the relationship that Betty had with Bob. You can go on down the list, Harlem School of the Arts and Dance Theater of Harlem. Go down the list. These are the folks that put these organizations together had to fight through Betty and Marta. I remember in my previous life, their tenacity to come to funders when there was really no system to get funding, and really demand the funding to get their organizations going, and to be absolutely dogged in their determination to build these institutions. So as Solio said, we really have no excuse. We can't fight with one another. We need to work together. And we certainly are. And I know Melody is. She's an old friend. We should find a project to really work on. And at the very least, work together to market one another's work and make sure everybody, so that we share audiences, et cetera. So absolutely.
5: Beautiful. And Michael, I definitely have to reveal you, Spike Lee and his film Inside Man. You are an inside man because you worked on the other side of the table, so to speak. So tell me a little bit about your experience there with, I believe it's, is it NISCA and other things? Tell me. Go ahead.
6: I hesitate to talk about it because it sounds, as Donald Trump would say, oh, he's so conceited. He's so conceited. No, I'm not really. I guess I am, but I'm not. I don't mean to be. But I will say this, that experience on both sides of the table does give me a perspective that I think is very important. And I'll try to be brief, but I somehow ended up in New York, and I was in Brooklyn, one of the places you try to stay away from. And at one point, this is back in 77, after the blackout, it came to me. I said, where am I? So ultimately, I kind of migrated into Manhattan. But I was fortunate to get a position through the old CETA program initially at the newly autonomous Department of Cultural Affairs.
5: Wow.
6: That's when I met Betty Blayton Taylor, who had come to talk to my boss, who was the assistant commissioner, and try to get some money out of him. And Martha was the same way. Martha would come in there and try to get some money out of him. I'm having dinner on the west side with my wife, early dinner one afternoon, and Betty came in and saw me at this restaurant and just said, "Unthank, where's my money?" And I said, "Oh my God." That was my first experience with Betty. And our relationship never became super close or very personal, but I think that I understood the challenges she faced, and I think she understood that I understood that, and that's what formed the bond that ended up with me here today, and also Dionis, all the folks, Tomo Mori, Wilhelmina Obatola Grant, Martha Jones, and Batista, as artists that are currently there. We also have a darkroom collective of photographers that work out of the carnival. So the carnival is quite busy. The challenge is to stabilize it and make sure it is sustainable for the next 50 years. So we are all working together, and everyone in West Harlem and across in the East Harlem, El Barrio, we should all work together and make sure our voices are heard, because that's what our predecessors ask of us.
5: Gotcha. Beautiful, beautiful. And Catherine, certainly since you write about it, and I know that you have an objective eye, so tell me, isn't the arts groups and organizations uptown getting their fair share, or does there need to be more?
0: Don't ask me to be objective, because this is pretty personal. I'll just lead with two. So similar to Dionis, I was a carnival kid, but I also went to Harlem School of the Arts and danced at Harlem. Like I said, I was an only child, so my parents just had to put me in as many things to distract me from the fact that I kept asking for a sibling. But yeah, definitely. I'm always for getting us more funding, getting us more resources, getting us more support, because this type of programming changes lives, truly. I never thought I would be an artist. It still feels a little strange to wear that title at times, but I can say that I am so grateful for all of the mentors and teachers, including people like Dionis, when I was growing up going to these programs, telling me as a Black child that I can be an artist, I can create, that I have something important to say. And while I do it primarily through my writing, I also do it through photography, painting when I just like for relaxing. So definitely I'm all for getting us these resources, getting us these tools, because it's not only just always a career path, but sometimes people just need an outlet to express themselves. Sometimes you just make art for yourself, and that's equally as important. And we should be giving, especially young people, especially Black young people, as many tools as they can have to channel whatever they're going through, working through, and to tell their story.
4: Catherine, I've got two questions for you. One, you said you didn't think growing up that you would become an artist. So I want to know at what point when you realized that you were an artist?
0: Ooh. I actually didn't really start thinking that way until the end of college, when I had the opportunity to submit my senior thesis, and it was a play, because I actually went to school for political science with a minor in what my school's it had an interdisciplinary program called Faith, Peace, Justice under the theology department. So when I had the chance to write a play and talk about all these things I'd spent the last 4 years studying and researching, I can still talk about academic topics, but in a way that's a bit more palatable and just frankly more entertaining and interesting than some dissertation or thesis that would just collect dust in the library. So I think that was definitely a moment. And then especially this exhibit still here, it still feels really surreal. I'm like, wow, I'm back where it all began. And now I'm having my first ever co-curated exhibit going up. So this has been a very validating experience as well, to be like, okay, even if I don't feel like it some days, I feel entrusted by people like Michael and Dionis that I am one. So I'm very grateful for that.
4: My second question to you is, what are you working on now?
0: Oh boy. Definitely this exhibit. I'm actually also in the process of going back to school as well. So I will be starting a PhD program this fall at Binghamton University in sociology. And I will be studying resistance movements, which I'm all excited about. But I'll leave it at that just to be radio friendly. But I'm also working on a couple of plays. I also do short film writing. I just really like to tell a lot of stories. And then in terms of investigative journalism, I have a project that I need to get out, but I did a research project on how the pandemic impacted restaurant workers, the influence of going to prison. And I spoke to people as well. I did a project on how the prison system impacts people and their view of themselves and how they find joy after a traumatic experience like that. So I really do dip my toe in a lot of waters, but definitely right now the priority is making sure I get my butt up to Binghamton in time, getting this exhibit ready, and getting a couple of plays read in the near future.
5: And Night Watchman, I know you can relate because you also have the West Indian background, like me. Yes. I'm going to claim it. That's right. Mm-hmm. Catherine, having the parents also accept an artist, what the heck is that all about? Was there any discussion like that?
0: So one of the reasons I felt like an artist at the end of college is because I went to college under the pre-law track. The whole plan was to be a lawyer. And I was telling Dionis the other day, it's like, there's nothing more perfect than being a parent, a Caribbean, a Black parent, and your child naturally wants to become a lawyer or a doctor.
5: Yep, yep.
0: And then I sprung the news on them second semester of senior year. I said, hey, it's not happening anymore. Thankfully, my parents, I definitely got a couple of passive aggressive comments for a couple of years. Hey, you're going to be a lawyer. All your friends are lawyers. But I'm very grateful to have my parents who were putting me in programs like Art Carnival, Dance Theater of Harlem. I think they secretly knew that love was always there because they put it in me. As you know, these are the consequences of your actions. You should have kept me, put me in pre-law programs. So they've come around. They're very proud of me. They'll be at the exhibit opening tonight, including my grandmother. Nice. So I'm very grateful to just have a community that

0: illustrators, fine artists, photographers, video artists, ceramics. It exposed them. It was an education for them as well as it was for us, because my brother and I, we were very interested in the arts because we're very process-based people. Like, my parents were farmers, construction workers, and so process is like it's in our blood, right? So process is everything, and times and seasons goes along with that. And I think that's what it means to be an artist as well, is to appreciate and embrace process. And I think that they were going through a process of understanding what being an artist can be, right? And they just supported it because they came from a place where these kinds of environments were not being cultivated, right? It was a bit of a desert so to speak. And so to come to a place like New York and experience a place like the Carnival in Harlem, and just Harlem in general, where there's, in comparison, there's an abundance here, right? And they were able to really see what we could become. And so they were pretty supportive of it, right? Sometimes there's always that moment where they're like, I don't quite get what you're making right now. But that's honesty for you, right? But that's also, I think, but over time, they started to kind of see the things that they did appreciate and things that they can understand. And in those moments when they don't understand, then that's where a good conversation can take place, right? Yeah. But over time, it just grew.
1: Beautiful, beautiful.
2: Dionis, do you have a preferred medium that you like to work in?
0: It's a tough question because I do so many different types of mediums, but I would always say that my central that I can always fall back on is drawing. Drawing is the one thing. Drawing is like a cousin to writing, right? It's a different kind of way to interpret what's in the mind, what's going on in my spirit. And drawing is pretty much writing words. And sometimes it's not anything that can be easily articulated, but it's like a purge. And so once the drawing comes out, drawings can go towards sculpture. Drawings can go towards printmaking. Drawing can go towards a painting. So I guess drawing would be like the center of it all.
2: And what are you working on right now?
0: Right now? Wow. I'm making a new
1: working experience. On making sure that his son gets fed. That's what he's working on. But go ahead.
0: Well, yeah, that's for sure. And take a nap so we can have this conversation too. But yeah, taking care of the family is always at its core. But right now I've been doing a couple of things. Been making an instrument. I've been making a guida, and that's like this cylindrical kind of like instrument that has a lot of punctured holes in it. And you have this kind of like a scraper, so it kind of creates a sound with that. So for me, it's always looking at like my culture and how do I want to reinterpret it through like an American lens, right? Mm-hmm. Using found objects. So I use like I'm using a soda can cracker jar that's made out of aluminum, and using that as like the base to be able to create this instrument, along with just creating some drawings for other prints. And yeah, that's where I'm at.
1: Wow, very, very nice. So, and now watch, what about you? What are you working on? Because I know you have a little artistic background yourself. Are you doing anything special besides telling your parents and accepting you for doing community radio? Just curious.
2: My parents have passed to the other side, so they have to accept everything I do at this point. I would say I'm expressing myself through photography these days and writing. So those are the media that I like. And of course, there's an art to what we do with this show.
1: Yes.
2: But photography and writing and also some digital imaging. I play around in some of the various online apps like Canva and things like that to design things. Used to do a little bit more in Photoshop, but not so much lately. But I love the camera. I love images. I love night photography. I have a lot of shots of moons over Harlem. I have a kind of a series of...
1: That's why you are the Night Watchman. Is that correct?
2: Absolutely. Absolutely.
3: Night Watchman, you need to come over to the Carnival and join the collective of artists that are working in the dark room with actual film, not digital, and trying to teach folks, that young people particularly, that where the image actually comes from and how we have an image in the first place.
2: I would love to do that, and I'll give you a little history of that. I don't even know if Curtis knows that. But my dad, who was an engineer, that was his profession.

0: but he went to City College. He worked his way through City College as a photographer. He shot weddings. And growing up, he had a dark room and developed film. And I grew up,
1: you got that bug
0: in a dark room and the smell of the chemicals and the light and all that. That's really very much a part of my history. I do have a couple of actual film cameras, but it's a little bit hard to follow that part of it these days. But I would love to come over and join your collective.
2: Yeah,
3: Bob, we're kindred spirits. I also work with film. I'm learning a bit, but I use the darkroom. It's a really great space, so we'll have to do a session together.
0: Oh, wow. Absolutely. Absolutely.
4: Who knew that this connection? Now, Night Watchman, you're not going to flex and say you have a bad or some crazy stuff like that, or do you? I don't know.
0: I have some Nikons. I don't have a Hasselblad. My dad used to have a Rolleiflex. That's what he used, which is not quite a Hasselblad, but these are what they call wide format cameras, where you have a bigger digital image in the negative, and so you get really sharp photos. And I was able to learn along the way from him and other photographers. I was blessed to be able to meet Kwame Braithwaite during the 90s and have a friendship with him. And obviously, he's one of the great Harlem photographers. And I just have a love and appreciation of the image and of expression, because that's a lot of it is about the eye and about framing. So it's very much about what, and sometimes you'll go by something and everybody else doesn't see it, and you see an angle on it, and that brings out that art. So I do love the medium.
4: Wow. Okay, Night Watchman. So Michael, certainly Children's Art Carnival have their own building, but I do know that with some artists that are out there, let's say in the wilderness, I remember they had, let's say the developers, I'll just go Janice Property.
2: Yeah.
4: And I believe it was Shoshama.
2: Shoshama had been there, yes.
4: Okay. And were able. So I do remember that there will be eventually a RP release for who's these people for Mart 125.
2: That's that would be great if that if the city would get off of that building. Does the city still own it?
4: Yes, they do. Yes, they do.
2: That's ridiculous that it sits there like that.
0: Yeah. Well,
4: now, also, I remember you mentioning a collaboration, of course, and getting folks out there to know about, of course, East Harlem as well. We're talking about the Harlem African Burial Ground. Okay. Nice. So I could see Children's Art Carnival having collaborations and possibly some real, partnership with them in that.
2: Yeah, absolutely. We're open to partner with folks that are interested to partner and to build. And all of us are constrained to some extent in terms of capacity. So that's another reason to work together. So the carnival is definitely open to that. We have to build ourselves more. There's a lot of work to be done.
4: Okay, excellent. And having said, Catherine, are you familiar with those two areas too, Mart 125, as well as, of course, the Harlem African Burial Ground, where in 2009, bones were found, because remember, this was a Dutch colony of formerly enslaved Africans. So they're looking to actually create a memorial on the site to teach people about the history of colonization by the Dutch in Harlem. And so I could definitely see Children's Art Carnival putting some visuals in place. What are your thoughts?
3: Ooh, I'm all for honoring all those that we have lost, the brutalities of colonization as a Black and Indigenous person. This whole country is a bit cursed. So I definitely would love to see the carnival elevate this history and talk about it more. And I think it's something that we can't shy away from. Because it just really does influence the fabric of this country, how we operate socially, culturally, economically. This country doesn't exist without colonization the way it does. So I'm so excited to see what we can create and what we can build, and also what we learn, so that when we move forward, how do we not make this mistake again as we continue to make it abroad, and we continue to make this mistake here within our prison systems. So I would love to continue to work on that. Keep me in the loop on that, Michael. I'd love to work on something like that. Absolutely. Further.
4: Wow, that Watchman, I hear some synergies going on here. What do you think, Mayor?
0: No, that's what it's about.
4: And tell me, Dionis, tell me that you heard some of the stuff, and I'm just wondering about Mart 125. I'm also thinking about the Harlem African Burial Ground and a possible collaboration with the Children's Art Carnival. Your thoughts? What do you think? We may have lost him visually.
2: Dionis.
4: Yeah, we'll come back to him. We'll come back.
0: All right, but it's now time for our lightning round.
4: Are you saying lightning round?
0: Yes.
4: Are you telling about people having their answers concise and succinct?
0: This is an opportunity for you guys to just give a final statement and just tell what you're doing, where you can be contacted, that sort of thing.
4: Yes. Okay. And also, I guess what one of the other things might be, I want to talk about this summer, what is popping through the Children's Art Carnival. I want to know specifics. Okay. So I'll end with you, Michael, but I'll start with Dionys. Tell us what's popping this summer, man.
5: This summer, what is popping is the Harlem Defender Edition of Eternal. This group exhibition, I think, is such an awesome exhibition. And we have a wonderful workshop happening tomorrow, actually. We're having people create their own zines, and they are using a Xerox transfer process. Okay, hold on, guys. I got my son over here trying to move.
3: He wants to see what's popping in Harlem.
5: And he wants to come on over real quick because he's going to pull up on
4: the map. Let's see him.
5: But he's good. Hold on one second.
4: Lenny! There he goes. Lenny, yeah. Oh, that's right.
0: All right.
4: I'm ready for my close-up. Yes.
5: Yeah, he's ready for his close-up. He's like, Lenny! He's trying to stay cool.
4: How you doing, buddy? And Lenny, please tell your pops next time he's giving you a bottle, I also want a bottle, okay?
5: Oh, no.
4: All right.
5: No, but yeah, mm-hmm. Aside from that workshop, I think after that, we're just making sure that the gallery stays open so people can come see the wonderful work that they've created. But we'll pretty much be creating some more programming over the course of the summer into the fall because the show will close on September 20th.
4: Got you. Thank you for that. Catherine, you are up and tell us what's popping in Harlem and beyond. Come on now.
3: Oh, yeah. Definitely still here. Harlem Eternal. You got to come see it. Like Dionys says, we're running from July 10th to September 20th. Come see it. We also got the Harlem Summer Nights, if y'all know about that.
4: Oh my God. Marco and Company. Go ahead.
3: Yeah, they actually are having it, the first one tonight after. So that's what my friends and I all plan on going to. Harlem is always an outside space. So I hope everyone is outside enjoying this summer, especially after that brutal winter we had. But yeah, we're just so excited to continue sharing this work. And I know you said just to share where you can find us. So yeah, check out my website, catherinedestin.com. You'll see me at the carnival throughout the rest of this summer, promoting at the other events we've got going on. So I can't wait to see everyone.
4: Oh, excellent. And okay, so Mr. Charleston, and just curious, what's the art scene like in Charleston, South Carolina, man? I just want to know. And then also, what's popping in Harlem, baby? Come on.
2: The art scene in Charleston continues to grow and just be pretty excitable in and of itself. A lot of creatives joined forces in Charleston to really enrich that city. In Harlem, the things that I will tell you are all about the Children's Art Carnival. We're at 62 Hamilton Terrace. Still here, Harlem Eternal is up from, as Catherine just said, from this evening through September 20th. The Children's Art Carnival, the making of contemporary artists, a fabulous exhibition which Solio curated at the Wallach Art Gallery, located at Columbia's New Digs on the west side. They call it Manhattanville. And it is at the Lynn Fest Center for the Arts. It will be running through September 13th. So please come out and check us out. Check us out.
4: Absolutely. And Michael, you know what? When you first said, of course, what was that? Manhattanville. There was a little pause there because I do remember when we had, quote unquote, Central Harlem, this thing about Soho,
2: yes.
4: Okay, which we will not use, okay? Yeah. But Manhattanville, I don't feel that the same visceral response. So I am a bit more accepting. What do you think?
2: I think there is an actual history to what was Manhattanville back at the turn of the century. That actually is something as opposed to Soho, which never existed. But the borders of Harlem continued to move north, certainly in the 60s and 70s. As the Upper West Side became more and more gentrified. So there are institutions, there are folks that still consider Harlem to be like this, what would you call it, a new frontier or something. And they're missing out. Come up and enjoy.
4: Yeah, nice. Night Watchman, do you think that they'll all be invited back to the cookout or what?
0: I think so.
4: But hold it. Catherine, she doesn't do, let's say, potato salad with raisins or what? Just curious.
3: Raisins. Oh, raisins.
2: Oh, please.
3: You're losing me. You're losing me. I thought I liked you, Curtis. Raisins.
4: I'm sorry. I'm sorry.
2: Just put some chocolate in there, some almonds.
3: Chocolate.
2: Yeah, I mean, if you're going to go to raisins, go ahead. You know, put some cream in your potato salad.
0: I think you might not be invited back to the next one.
3: Who let him in the first place?
4: Okay, so Night Watchman, why don't you take us home, okay?
0: All right. 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So thank you all for joining us. And yes, we all will be back at the barbecue, even Curtis.

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1: 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I'm Sanji Lopez. Today is Tuesday, July 28th. Expect isolated to scattered thunderstorms, a high of 77 degrees and a low around 70 degrees tonight. The sun rose at 5:48 a.m. and will set at 8:15 p.m. A flood watch has been issued for New York City, Long Island, the Lower Hudson Valley, and much of northern and central New Jersey, as a powerful storm system is expected to bring periods of heavy rain through Tuesday into Wednesday. Forecasters say some areas could see 3 to 5 inches of rain, with isolated higher amounts possible, increasing the risk of flash flooding, especially in low-lying neighborhoods, underpasses, basements, and areas with poor drainage. Strong wind gusts and travel delays are also possible. If you don't have to travel during the heaviest rain, consider delaying your trip. Never drive through flooded roadways. Just a few inches of moving water can sweep a vehicle away. Stay alert for weather updates, have your phone charged, and be prepared for possible delays on roads, rail service, and at area airports. For the latest weather alerts and emergency information, visit NYC Emergency Management at nyc.gov or the National Weather Service New York at weather.gov/OKX. 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If you're flying this week, here's an important travel update. The Federal Aviation Administration has lifted temporary ground stops that were in place Monday at Newark Liberty, LaGuardia, and John F. Kennedy International Airports after air traffic controller staffing issues combined with severe weather disrupted flights across the region. However, travelers should expect delays and some cancellations as airlines work to get aircraft, crews, and passengers back on schedule. Will this affect flights for the rest of the week? It could. The FAA says staffing shortages in the New York airspace continue to be an ongoing challenge, especially at Newark, and traffic management programs remain in place to safely manage the number of flights. That means delays may continue, particularly during busy travel periods or if additional storms move through the region. If you're scheduled to fly, check your flight status before leaving for the airport, sign up for airline text alerts, and allow extra travel time. Some airlines may also offer flexible rebooking options if your flight is affected. For the latest airport delay information, visit the FAA Air Traffic Control System Command Center at fly.faa.gov. That's fly.faa.gov. Did you know that if you experience discrimination in New York State, you may be able to file a complaint for free with the New York State Division of Human Rights? The division enforces New York's human rights law, which protects people from discrimination in employment, housing, public accommodations like stores and restaurants, education, credit, and other areas. 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The process is free, and trained staff can help determine whether your situation falls under the law. 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You can also call 844-NYS-DHR-1. That's 844-697-3471 for assistance. 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Stay informed, stay safe, and stay connected to your community.

How did he know? How did he know when the words were still circling my thoughts? It's the way he looked at me. And in his eyes, the words dripped and spilled into that space between us.

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2: 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I'm Sanji Lopez. Today is Tuesday, July 28th. Expect isolated to scattered thunderstorms, a high of 77 degrees and a low around 70 degrees tonight. The sun rose at 5:48 a.m. and will set at 8:15 p.m. A flood watch has been issued for New York City, Long Island, the Lower Hudson Valley, and much of northern and central New Jersey as a powerful storm system is expected to bring periods of heavy rain through Tuesday into Wednesday. Forecasters say some areas could see 3 to 5 inches of rain, with isolated higher amounts possible, increasing the risk of flash flooding, especially in low-lying neighborhoods, underpasses, basements, and areas with poor drainage. Strong wind gusts and travel delays are also possible. If you don't have to travel during the heaviest rain, consider delaying your trip. Never drive through flooded roadways. Just a few inches of moving water can sweep a vehicle away. Stay alert for weather updates, have your phone charged, and be prepared for possible delays on roads, rail service, and at area airports. For the latest weather alerts and emergency information, visit NYC Emergency Management at nyc.gov or the National Weather Service New York at weather.gov/OKX. 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If you're flying this week, here's an important travel update. The Federal Aviation Administration has lifted temporary ground stops that were in place Monday at Newark Liberty, LaGuardia, and John F. Kennedy International Airports after air traffic controller staffing issues combined with severe weather disrupted flights across the region. However, travelers should expect delays and some cancellations as airlines work to get aircraft, crews, and passengers back on schedule. Will this affect flights for the rest of the week? It could. The FAA says staffing shortages in the New York airspace continue to be an ongoing challenge, especially at Newark, and traffic management programs remain in place to safely manage the number of flights. That means delays may continue, particularly during busy travel periods or if additional storms move through the region. If you're scheduled to fly, check your flight status before leaving for the airport, sign up for airline text alerts, and allow extra travel time. Some airlines may also offer flexible rebooking options if your flight is affected. 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That's fly.faa.gov. Did you know that if you experience discrimination in New York State, you may be able to file a complaint for free with the New York State Division of Human Rights? The division enforces New York's human rights law, which protects people from discrimination in employment, housing, public accommodations like stores and restaurants, education, credit, and other areas. Protections cover discrimination based on characteristics such as race, color, national origin, age, disability, religion, sex, sexual orientation, gender identity or expression, marital status, military status, and several other protected categories. 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The process is free, and trained staff can help determine whether your situation falls under the law. 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Retaliation for filing a complaint is also against the law. 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You can also call 844-NYS-DHR-1. That's 844-697-3471 for assistance. 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